0: Cuba, ladies and gentlemen. On the tuba and bass, Mr. Freebowl.
1: You've been listening to a set by Bonnie Raitt, recorded live at the Great American Music Hall in San Francisco on May 26th, 1976. We heard Kokomo, Love Me Like a Man, and Give It Up or Let Me Go. You're tuned into the Live Archive Show on KPCA in Petaluma, California. I'm your host, Ed Perlstein. I've loved Carly Simon's music since she released a string of hits starting with her debut album in 1971. That was the time when singer-songwriters were creating some of the most beautiful music. We were fortunate then, as James Taylor, Carole King, Paul Simon, Joni Mitchell, Cat Stevens, and Carly all were creating new folk or soft rock masterpieces that have held the test of time. Carly Simon's legendary 1995 surprise concert at New York's Grand Central Terminal was released on CD, vinyl, and Blu-ray for the first time on January 27th. I've got a few tracks from that show next. Now, I mentioned Carole King. She just celebrated her 81st birthday yesterday. And in fact, her former husband and songwriting partner, Jerry Goffin, who passed away in 2014, has a birthday tomorrow. So after we listen to a few from Carly Simon, I've got a few songs from an unreleased Carole King concert in 1993. Enjoy this set.

He suggested that we do Jumping Jack Flash. And do you think I'm really capable of that? Well, this is Jumping Jack Flash in Brazilian.

You've been listening to a couple of songs from Carole King, recorded live at Proctor's Theater in Schenectady, New York, on September 14th, 1993. We heard You Make Me Feel Like a Natural Woman and It's Too Late. And before that, we heard a couple of songs from Carly Simon's new album, live at Grand Central. We heard Anticipation and We Have No Secrets. You're tuned in to the Live Archive Show on KPCA in Petaluma, California. This is your host, Ed Perlstein, and thanks for tuning in today. Bruce Springsteen released his 21st studio album last November. It's a cover album of R&B and soul songs, and he even brought in 87-year-old Sam Moore to sing on two of the songs. Bruce also has been in the news lately because he and the E Street Band just launched their first tour in 6 years. It opened February 1st in Tampa, and after we listened to a track with Sam Moore from Bruce's solo album, Only the Strong Survive, I've got a set of music from that first show in Tampa. Here's Bruce Springsteen, the man that made my Jersey roots cool and made my middle name even cooler.

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1: You've been listening to a set from Bruce Springsteen and the E Street Band, recorded live at Amalie Arena in Tampa, Florida on February 1st, 2023. We heard Glory Days, House of the Thousand Guitars, and 10th Avenue Freezeout. And at the top of that set, we heard Soul Days by Bruce from his album Only the Strong Survive, with Sam Moore assisting on vocals. 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I'm your host, Ed Perlstein, and we'll be back with more music after a brief station break. 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
1: 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This next hour of the Live Archive Show is in tribute to a Bay Area music legend, Bill Champlin. If you grew up in the Bay Area in the 60s and 70s and hung out at the dance halls and clubs, his band, the Sons of Champlin, were a staple of the music scene. Bill grew up just south of us in Marin County. The vocalist, keyboardist, guitarist fronted the Sons of Champlin, which he formed in 1965. In 1968, the band signed with Capitol Records, releasing their double album debut, Loosen Up Naturally, in April 1969. The group released a second album later that fall. To promote this album, the Sons set out on a two-month national tour. However, the tour strained relations between the members, and in February 1970, the Sons broke up. Bill Champlin moved to Santa Cruz, where he joined Moby Grape guitarist Jerry Miller in a short-lived project called The Rhythm Dukes. Let's stop the story there and play a few songs from the only album by The Rhythm Dukes.

You've been listening to a couple of songs by the Rhythm Dukes with Bill Champlin and Moby Grape guitarist Jerry Miller from their 1970 album Flashback, which was finally released in 2005. We heard Get to Know You and Kansas City. You're tuned in to the Live Archive Show on KPCA in Petaluma, California. I'm your host, Ed Perlstein. Well, during this hour, we're examining the career of vocalist, keyboardist, guitarist Bill Champlin. Let's jump ahead to Bill's post-Sons years, but don't worry, I've got a Sons of Champlin set coming up to close the show. In 1981, Bill joined the band Chicago and stayed with them until 2009. During that time, he continued to write, record, and release solo records. In the 1990s, he released 5 solo records, the last of which was a live album called Mayday Live, recorded in 1996 in North Hollywood. Let's listen to a song from Mayday Live, which Sons of Champlin fans out there will recognize, and then a live track from one of Chicago's many live albums, this one, of course, featuring Bill Champlin.

0: You've been listening to the band Chicago with Bill Champlin from their album Chicago 26 Live in Concert, recorded in July 1999. That was a song, Beginnings. And before that, we heard Goldmine by Bill Champlin from his 1997 live album Mayday. You're tuned in to the Live Archive Show on KPCA in Petaluma, California. I'm your host, Ed Perlstein. Well, I promised a set by the Sons of Champlin, and I always deliver. I have an extensive collection of live Sons shows, so it wasn't easy to choose one. I decided to go local. How many of you were around when the small Marin County club, the Lion's Share, was putting on shows? The San Anselmo Club closed in 1975, and this next set is from that closing night by the Sons of Champlin.
1: I did.

I think this is supposedly the last public evening in the lion's share, and it's only fitting that the Suns be here, and that you be here. So we're gonna check out everything we have played here before. All the different levels, a little jazz, a little blues, and a whole handful of Suns tunes. So in the meantime, we're gonna do a Marvin Gaye tune called What's Going On. That's something you can sway to real easy.

0: Thank you. Yeah, right on. Next tune we're going to do is a shuffle tune that we've been doing for a little while.
1: Hey, Charlie, can we get a pitcher of water up here too, please?
0: There's no stage hotter than the Lion Share stage. At any rate, this tune is called Welcome to the...

Hey, thank you. Next thing we're going to do is an old lion's share favorite. At least Hag's old lady likes it. That's the thing called hot pants. Hey!

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1: You've been listening to a set by the Sons of Champlin, recorded live at the closing night of the Lion's Share in San Anselmo, California, on July 29th, 1975. At the top of that set, we heard 1982, A, and then What's Going On, Welcome to the Dance, and Hot Pants. You're tuned in to the live archive show on KPCA in Petaluma, California. This is your host, Ed Perlstein, and we're about out of time on today's show. 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Here's one more song from that closing night set at the Lion's Share by the Sons of Champlin. Have a good evening and stay safe.
2: Next thing we're going to do is our new Sons Disco. We got a Sons Disco ballad that we're going to record probably next week, week after, for our new up-and-coming album on God knows what label. It's a thing I wrote called For a While. One, two, three.

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The city gotta be on the go. You can keep on coming to me, though. Get me on the railroad track, cause I still have a dream of coming back. Let the music rock you. You can let the music shock you one time.

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3: But let's not waste any more time. Now, Dick, please, try and be more concise.
4: So if you'll bear with me, then, we can switch to some such thing.
3: Which was previously recorded.

hold on. Cut that off. Lack of communication killed my tribe. Bad vibes. Hence the reason last two albums took a straight nosedive. Truth be told, fans kept us alive. Despite trials, tribulations, no doubt we were built to survive. Can't speak for everybody or where my dude's heads are at, but I love you. True spit, all facts. Deep in my soul, I believe what will be shall be. Requiem for a tribe. Roshan, Kamal, and Malik.

Gamer Crush through your Twitter, doing it up Walkman style. At the start of the show, How to Rhyme UH28, performed by Afro and Versatile Beats. Go Time, Christian Crosby, who some of you may know as a NBA personality, with DJ Jazzy Jeff on the beat. Bogard, featuring Chinch 33 on the cuts from D-Strong and Dave Sparks' 2012 release, Unfold. Attack, featuring Elzai from S's latest, You Want a Piece of Me. First World Problems, Brother Man. Minds One and DJ Iron with Footprints. No More Games, performed by Official Documents. Association, Nelson Dialect and Mr. Slips. Hear Me, produced by Brampton's own Moss from Big Shug's 2007 release, Street Champ, which happened to be mixed and mastered in Guelph, Ontario. Thinking Man, Sean Boog. Forever, beat by Saga City's DJ Rastaroot from the LP of the same name by Fife Dog. Chicken Chop, chicken spelled C-H-K-N.

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0: What do Dolly Parton, Harry Belafonte, Mary Wells, Francois Hardy, and the Kinks have in common? Tune in to Lulu's Lunch Break every Tuesday at noon to find out.

Greetings and salutations, one and all. Welcome along to another edition of the Juice Radio Show. I'm Matt Barker, here for the next hour with the best in new music from around the world. We kickstart proceedings with Jimmy Hennessy. He's based in London, in the UK. Born in South London, but raised in the Republic of Ireland until returning back to his hometown at the age of 20, Jimmy Hennessy's Irish upbringing has greatly influenced his music through his love for ballads and folk music. With widespread radio exposure and positive reviews already behind him, Jimmy Hennessy now releases his new single, Disciple of the Sun. Described as having a powerful, emotional voice, you can find out more information on Jimmy Hennessy on his website, juicemusic.com/Jimmy Hennessy. He's also on Facebook, facebook.com/Jimmy Hennessy Music. Playing next, MP Gray. He's based in Germany. Martin Pohl, aka MP Gray, has created an expanded catalogue of popular crossover hits over the past few years. Now much acclaimed in the United States and internationally, MP Gray returns with his new single, The Night Won't Be Over, featuring Rudiker on vocals. Details on this, plus more on MP Gray, can be found on his website, mpgray.net. He's also on Facebook, facebook.com/mpgrayofficial. This is The Night Won't Be Over.

New music on the Juice Radio Show from Tom Sonic. He's based in Hamburg, in Germany. Keeping his face an Asian mystery, but ensuring his music is quick to touch, Tom Sonic has been consistently writing and producing songs reflecting his own life, shaped by ups and downs. Now releasing his new single, I Wonder Why, featuring Raphael Goldman, the track has been described as being musically and stylistically an extremely successful mixture of analogue and digital instruments, rounded off by a unique, raw and gripping voice. Tom Sonic has continued with his mystery by not publishing an official website. However, you can find out more information on Tom Sonic on Instagram.com/TomSonicMusic. Up next, The Cuts. They're based in London, in the UK. Having performed at Download and Camden Rocks Festival, to name but a few, the buzz being created around the band has resulted in them being featured in a number of national newspapers and publications, not to mention national radio stations too. The Cuts have now released their new single, Satellite Concrete Remix, which has already charted in the UK and number 22 in the official UK sales charts. Quoted as being a powerful and emotive ballad, you can find out more information on The Cuts and how you can purchase their material on their website, thecut.co.uk. 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
1: 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They're based in Leeds, in the UK. Recently signed to the Criminal Records label, Weekend Recovery have been creating quite a buzz on the UK music scene and beyond. Formed in 2017, the band have won the hearts of music fans, promoters and music industry journalists across the UK, with glowing reviews and airplay from the likes of NME, Music Glue, Radio X, BBC Introducing, Amazing Radio and Kerrang, festival billings and tour support slots. The band has recently released their much-anticipated album, False Company, which has already seen tracks from it being added to major playlist sites, followed closely by their EP, No Guts, All the Glory, which recently broke into the official physical top 10 singles charts. Recently named as Once to Watch by Planet's Rock magazine and Modern Age Music, you can find out more information on Weekend Recovery and their music on their website, weekendrecovery.co.uk. Play next, Lucy Khan. She's based in London, in the UK. Having won a number of awards in the past and currently enjoying huge success and popularity in Taiwan, China and Hong Kong, Lucy Khan now releases her new single, Sad State. With a club mix of the track also due to be released soon, you can find out more information on this and Lucy Khan on her website, juicemusic.com/Lucy Khan. This is Sad State.

New music on the Juice Radio Show from Prana Songbird. She's based in Florida, in the United States. Having toured with her tribute show in the company of divas throughout Florida, Atlanta and beyond, and also playing lead actress in the feature film Love, Song and Power, as well as featuring in local national commercials, TV and film, Prana Songbird now releases her new single, Confetti in a Windstorm. Produced by multi-award winning producer Thomas Marolda, who has worked with the likes of Jon Bon Jovi, Rod Stewart and The Killers, as well as on films such as Rocky Balboa and The Expendables, Confetti in a Windstorm will be available to purchase and stream through all major distribution companies from the 8th of April. Further information on Prana Songbird can be found on her website, pranasongbird.com. She's also on Facebook, facebook.com/pranasongbird. Up next, Exta. She's based in South Africa. Taking her name from two nicknames she had growing up, although new to the EDM scene, Exta is already a highly accomplished producer and songwriter whose rigorous classical music training has brought a unique element to her sound. With her first single breaking into a number of top 40 charts, Exta now releases her new double A-sided single, Flame and Flame Acoustic. Details on this, plus more information on Exta, can be found on her website, exta.com. She's also on Facebook, facebook.com/Exta Music. This is Flame.

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He's based in Maryland, in the United States. After years of perfecting and nurturing a sound to match his musical style, and with sound advice from Marlene Palumbo from Indie Inc., George Phoenix Bonds now releases his second single on the 8th of April, titled You Are My World. Details on this, plus more on George Phoenix Bonds, can be found on his website, facebook.com/George Phoenix Bonds. Playing next, Laurie. She's based in Yorkshire, in the UK. The latest signing to the Criminal Records label, Laurie has already been gaining a name for herself as frontwoman for indie rock band Weekend Recovery. Now extending her career further by releasing her new single, What You Did, it's expected you'll be hearing even more of Laurie over the coming months. More information on Laurie and her music can be found on her website, lauriemusic.co.uk. She's also on Facebook, facebook.com/LaurieMusicOfficial. 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

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He's based in Paris, in France. Having recorded 11 albums already, Bantanani now has a global reputation of being an eye-catchingly great entertainer. With widespread radio play already behind him, Bantanani now releases his new single, Next Generation, which has been described as having a groove with a modern beat, which reveals his Afropolitan nature better than ever. Details on this, along with further information on Bantanani, can be found on his website, facebook.com/BantuGroove. Up next, Tim McGeary. He's based in Florida, in the United States. Having toured with the likes of Roxy Music, Duran Duran, Billy Idol, The Cure and Simple Minds, Tim McGeary has now started gaining a name for himself as a solo artist. With his previous track receiving worldwide radio play and having some of his songs featured on hit television shows Smallville, One Tree Hill and Glory Days, Tim McGeary now releases his new single, Never Gonna Lay Down. Details on this, along with further information on Tim McGeary, can be found on his website, facebook.com/TimMcGearyMusic. This is Never Gonna Lay Down.

New music on the Juice Radio Show from Chloe Collins. She's based in Nashville, in the United States. Previously promoted by Juice in November 2021, Chloe Collins now returns with her new single, Red Looks Good on Me. Having started singing as a toddler, followed by picking up the guitar at the age of 8, Chloe Collins has not looked back since. Influenced by the likes of Taylor Swift and Katy Perry, Chloe Collins has already had one of her tracks featured on the ABC family TV show The Vineyard and on the 100th episode of Nashville on CMT. Quoted as being country pop poetry that is reminiscent of the early days of Taylor Swift, coupled with the inventiveness of Ed Sheeran, you can find out more information on Chloe Collins on her website, facebook.com/Chloe Collins Music. Play next Christopher Taylor. He's based in Yorkshire, in the UK. Having been writing songs for many years, Christopher Taylor reached a new career high when his EP, Chasing Rainbows, was awarded the Academia Music Award for Best Pop Rock EP, followed by two singles from it, also picking up awards. With radio exposure on BBC and a number of other radio stations behind him, Christopher Taylor now releases his new single, Stars. Details on this can be found on his website, christaylormusic.net. He's also on Facebook, facebook.com/Christopher Taylor Music. This is Stars.

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Thanks very much for listening. I've been Matt Barker. I'll see you on the next edition of the Juice Radio Show. We'll leave you with Whip It 2K22 by Be Infinite, DJ Combo and Fresh Tracks. 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
1: Californians for the Arts recently held their second annual Arts and Culture Summit. 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

0: What is dadication?
1: My daughter is biological and my son is adopted. I love them both so much, from the morning when you wake up to putting them to bed at night and every moment in between. I think a parent's job is to protect our children, but also prepare them for the world so they become good, kind human beings.
0: That's dadication. Find out more at fatherhood.gov. 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
1: Hi, I'm Danica Patrick. 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

0: Say, hallelujah. This is the Right Reverend Dr. Billy Saul Hargis calling to you from Del Rio, Texas, where you can order my special Heaven Cookbook and learn how to take 5 loaves of Levy's Real Jewish Rye and 2 of Mrs. Paul's Fish Sticks and feed up to 5,000 unexpected drop-in guests. But that's not why I'm here to talk to you today. I'm here to talk to you to tell you about a friend of mine, the Rev, right there in Petaluma. And he's got a show on Sundays from 12 to 2 called Gospel Brunch. That's right, gospel music, food, whatever you want to eat, a little bit of libations, whether that's champagne, I mean, you are in the wine country these days, or maybe if you're Baptist, it's coffee or something. But anyway, it's gospel music from 12 to 2 every Sunday with the Rev. Say hallelujah.
1: I can't believe he found them.
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1: Right? 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

0: Well, what's your mood today, Bing?
1: Rosemary, this being the first day of March, I'd say that I'm in a rather breezy mood.
0: Oh? How breezy?
1: Oh, just breezy. I'm going to sing Breezing Along with the Breeze. That be breezy enough for you?
0: Well, that ought to get it.
1: It's a real smooth caper. It's very crisp, very blithe.
0: Oh, then we won't have to dive into the cyclone cellar, huh?
1: No, not unless you want to go down and get a jar of preserves or something, or some watermelon pickles or
0: sounds
1: some pickle lily.
0: Sounds good. I love them.
1: Won't be necessary to hoist a storm warning, Rosemary. This breeze is practically no velocity.
0: You mean that March is coming in like a lamb and going out like a lion?
1: As far as I'm concerned, it is.
0: Okay, lamb, sing.

0: Move in here, Rosie. Make yourself at home.
1: Okay, Bing.
2: You got a little song for us now, Rosie?
1: Why, sure, Ken. I'm all set with a number called You Got.
2: You Got What?
1: You'll find out. 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

0: sounds real good, Buddy and Boys.
1: They do play well, don't they?
0: Yes, sir.
1: Well, and together.
0: Oh, yes, that's to be desired, isn't it?
1: Oh, yes. I think all orchestras should strive to achieve togetherness.
0: Bing, this being March 1st, have you any special word for the ladies listening?
1: Let's see. Ken, March 1st, huh? Well, perhaps this might be the time to tell the ladies that this year's big storms, the hurricanes, that is, will still carry girls' names. This is according to a hot flash from the Weather Bureau.
0: Well, was it talk of taking girls' names off the hurricanes?
1: Oh, yes, didn't you hear?
0: No, I didn't hear
1: anything
0: about
1: that. Oh, yes, but the Bureau has decided to continue linking the fair sex with foul weather.
0: Well, say, girls' names being synonymous with storms, is it, you suppose, there's sort of a hidden meaning, a subliminal message lurking behind this practice, do you suppose?
1: No, I think not. No, really, I don't think it necessarily means that women are wild, stormy, and high-velocity creatures.
0: Why the girls' names, then?
1: Well, I suppose possibly to glamorize our big blows, that's all.
0: Well, gee, don't the girls ever object, especially if their names happen to coincide with the name of a current cyclone.
1: No, they don't, and this is quite curious, too. Women don't seem to mind being tied in with nature's violent outbursts, but the Weather Bureau does get occasional kicks from men whose wives' names are applied to particularly destructive hurricanes.
0: Oh, the husbands object sometimes, huh?
1: That's what I hear.
0: Oh, now, another question, then.
1: And that?
0: Do you suppose the husbands are actually the ones who are objecting, or do you suppose that the letters are dictated by the wives, huh?
1: You're in a suspicious mood today, fella.
0: Oh, I haven't. Just an inquiring, probing nature, that's all.
1: Well, to give you a direct answer, Ken, I'd be inclined to say no. I think the husbands are really the ones who are moved to object. Husbands, you know, regard their wives as very personal property.
0: Oh, I know.
1: And they're very touchy about them.
0: Naturally.
1: Now, on the other hand, I think the girls really enjoy the publicity, if you ask me.
0: Well, true enough, it's usually front page stuff.
1: Indeed, and the gals love it. You know, girls will be girls.
0: And hurricanes.
1: And hurricanes.
0: By the way, what are the names selected for the 1960 hurricanes?
1: I got the list right here.
0: Who?
1: The names are Abby, Brenda, Cleo, Donna, Ethel, Florence, Gladys, Hilda, Isabel.
0: Isabel?
1: Yes, you see, all hurricane names this year are limited to two syllables.
0: Oh, I see.
1: And to continue, there's Isabel, Jeanette, Katie, Lila, Molly, Nita, Odette, Paula, Roxy, Stella, Trudy, Vesta, and Winnie.
0: And Winnie. Those are the lucky names, huh?
1: Yes, and congratulations to all ladies whose names appear on the roster.
0: Hey, I just thought there was no Hurricane Rosie on that list, was there?
1: No, Rosie.
0: Oh, look at our Rosie over
1: there.
0: She's pouting.
1: Oh, no, but she's hardly the hurricane type. She's too languid for that. Southern, you know. She's more the balmy, zephyr type.
0: Softy, huh?
1: Easy. Whoop. Just started to scowl a little over there. I'm saying no more. I'm cutting out. Ken, you're a diplomat. You're tactful. Smooth things over, will you?
0: Sure thing. Rosie, what do you say? Would you care to sing up a storm for us now?
2: I'm hardly the type, Ken, like you fellas just said.
0: Oh, no offense.
2: And just how did you mean that balmy?
1: We meant it, Rosie, as soft, as sweet and gentle. Really, I assure you. Now, it might be prudent to forget the stormy weather and switch to something more sentimental. Would you care, for instance, Rosemary, to embark on something sentimental with old sentimental me?
2: I would love to, old sentimental you.
1: Well, let's just link arms. It should be so nice to come home to.
2: That's a very nice idea.
1: You might just drop your head on my shoulder.

0: And that was dedicated to all the ladies listening, whether their names appear on the hurricane list or not. Now, Rosie, while I check the Weather Bureau on the latest storm warnings, will you come up with a song, huh?
1: You think I should?
2: Oh, but definitely.

0: all you need for the cleanest, freshest laundry in the whole wide world is water, a washer, and instant Fels naphtha. You judge a wash by a rule of three. Is it clean? Is it fresh? 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You can get the latter at your grocer's today.
1: Time to cut on out now, Rosie.
2: That's it for today, friends. But we'll be back right at this very same spot at the very same time tomorrow.
1: Let's all regroup then, shall we?
2: Yes.
0: And Rosemary Clooney with Buddy Cole's music were presented from Hollywood, produced by Bill Morrow and Myrtle McKenzie. Join us again tomorrow, won't you?
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4: Jack, what is it? What happened?
5: I banged my thumb fixing those darn shutters.
4: Oh.
5: I hate this house. I hate it.
6: Mother? Oh, Mother. I ripped my dress on the old rose bushes, and I've got scratches all over my arms. And oh, let's go back to the city, please.
0: Theater 5 presents Soundtrack of a Happy Family.

0: good-looking sign if I do say so. House for sale, Daniel Walker Realtor. Yeah. Nobody can miss it. Now, let's walk up the driveway, and I'll show you the house itself. It's around this bend, beyond the trees. The Carters used to live here. Mr. and Mrs. Carter, Nancy, Jack, and the baby, before they went away. Now, some people are going to say right off that this house is too isolated. When they say that, stop right here. Ask them to look around at the trees. Then ask them to take a deep breath, smell the pine. Then ask them to listen. There you are, a cardinal. Tell them this is something pretty scarce. Trees, birds, privacy, and all only 30 miles from the city. Now they get their first look at the house. There you are, dead ahead. Now some customers will say it's too big. But when the right family comes along, they'll just about buy the place on sight. I remember how it was with the Carters that day.
1: Golly!

0: Your first thought was about having to cut a teeny-weeny little bit of grass.
1: Oh, children, stop it. Now, if we buy this house, there will be some extra work and inconvenience, yes. But this isn't the kind of house you just sleep in. We could be a family here. Not just five people more or less living together in an apartment. Mr. Walker, show us the inside, please.
2: Well, the Carters bought the house, and they worked like beavers to fix it up. But that first summer, they sometimes found it rough going.
3: Darn, I'll never get all this grass cut. Mom, why can't we have a power mower?
1: What's that?
3: Why can't we have a power mower like everybody else?
1: Because they cost money. And all our money's going into the house.
3: The house, the house. I'm getting pretty sick of this old dump.
4: Yes, Nancy, I'm coming.
5: Mother, look at my hands. They're a sight. All blistered and everything. I simply cannot dig up any more of this old garden.
1: All right, then. Just leave it as it is.
5: You mean I can quit?
1: Mm-hmm. If you want this unfinished corner to be a monument to you, you can.
5: Huh?
1: Well, in years to come, people will notice this corner full of weeds and rocks, and we'll just say, oh, that's Nancy's corner. That's where she quit.
5: Oh, Mother, you wouldn't.
1: I certainly would. Now, if you want something nice, it has to be worked for. And this is going to be our home.
5: Oh, all right. But my hands are a mess, and they'll never look nice again, never.
1: Hello, Bill.
2: Oh, hi, honey. I didn't see you.
1: I've been pruning the lilacs. And cracking the whip over the unhappy slaves. Oh, honestly, Bill, I don't think the younger generation knows what work is.
2: Well, sweetheart, there are times I'm tempted to rebel, too.
6: Oh.
2: I could have been happy in the city.
1: Oh, Bill, but you saw what was happening to Jack and Nancy in the city. They were staying out until all hours. They were bored and restless. And they were getting ready to try something, anything, just for kicks.
2: Yes, I know. At least now they don't have time to be bored or restless. But when I started to say, even though you've had to crack the whip over us, I'm beginning to be kind of proud of our house. I'm going to like it here after all.
1: Bill, I am so happy to hear you say that. I could cry.
2: Hey, no time for crying. Grab the end of that board and hold it for me. Look at the house. They did a pretty nice job, wouldn't you say? Just take the shutters. Have you ever tried scraping and then putting two coats of paint on 40 pairs of shutters?
3: Dad, listen, I have an idea.
2: Yes, son, what is it?
3: All these shutters, it takes so long to paint every single little panel.
2: Well?
3: Couldn't we just paint the outside, the side that'll show?
2: Confidentially, son, I had the same idea, but I wouldn't dare. Think what your mother would say. No, the Carters didn't skimp. They worked all summer. When the last shutter was painted and hung, the grounds in shape, the picket fence repaired, the whole place looking nice, they got together out on the lawn just to admire it.
7: Well, assembled members of the Carter family, look upon thy work and admire it. Is that a house or is that a house?
5: Oh, Dad, it's super. I don't even mind all the calluses on my hands, I think.
3: It's really pretty neat. I like having a big bedroom all to myself. I'm going to send some pictures back to the kids in the city.
2: I have to admit it myself. That's a house to be proud of. As soon as I get over feeling tired, I will be proud of it.
5: You know, it's sort of nice to see something that you fixed up and know you've done a good job. It gives me a warm feeling.
2: I know what you mean. It's not a house anymore. It's our house.
1: Children, somehow I feel as if you'd both just graduated. I don't know from what, but graduated. Well, now, to celebrate, I'll fix a picnic, and we'll drive to the beach. We'll take the whole day off. We've earned it.
2: The Carters had their picnic, then started in on the inside. Now, let's go in. We can use the back door here. Here's the kitchen.

0: Not very modern. Mrs. Carter bought a second-hand stove and refrigerator to make the money stretch. But it's bright and cheery. Now, over here is the dining room. See the table and chairs? Look antique, don't they? Mrs. Carter bought them secondhand, and Mr. Carter and Jack refinished them. Stayed up late nights to get them finished in time for Thanksgiving dinner.
1: Bill, will you say grace?
2: The Carter family is about to celebrate its first Thanksgiving in its new home.
3: Lord, we thank thee for the blessings thou hast bestowed upon us. We thank thee for each other and for bringing us close together. For the love we feel for each other, for this house, for too many things to mention, but which in our hearts we hold dear. Amen.
1: Amen. Now, darling, you can carve the turkey. Oh, I hope it's done enough.
2: No, there's a second order of business. Jack, have you a package?
4: Right here, under my chair.
2: Hand it to your mother.
4: Oh, here, Mom, from all of us.
1: What in the world?
2: Patsy, you start our little speech.
1: Yes, Dad. Mother, it's just a token of appreciation from the Carter family to Mrs. Laura Carter. Wife, mother, housekeeper, cook, maid,
4: dishwasher, chauffeur, telephone answering service, nurse, tutor,
2: and friend, companion, and helpmate.
1: Well, I just can't say anything.
4: Hey, Mom, you're not supposed to cry. It's a pair of candlesticks for the sideboard.
1: I'm

0: saw the kitchen and dining room. Here's the living room. Kind of big. Not too much furniture, but see what the Carters did. Left one end open with a hi-fi, a ping-pong table, and a dartboard. Made a game room out of this end. And could use it for dancing, too, on certain occasions.
1: Nancy?
2: Hmm? Oh, yes, Jack.
1: You know what I heard a couple of the guys saying at school?
2: At school? What?
1: They said, well, that I had a pretty nice-looking sister.
2: They did?
1: Yeah, honest.
2: Well, do you know, that is the first compliment you've ever paid me, even if it is secondhand.
1: Oh, sis. Well, I think so, too. You're pretty nice-looking. For a girl.
2: Would you like me to look like a boy? I'll tell you something.
1: Yeah?
2: I used to think you were a little stinker. But now, well, you're not bad for a brother.
1: Sis?
2: Mm-hmm.
1: You know, there's going to be a freshman dance, and there's a girl I'd like to invite.
2: Oh.
1: But, well, darn it, I don't know how to dance. I wondered if, well,
2: oh,
1: maybe
2: you could. Of course, Jack. I'll be glad to.
1: Uh-huh.
2: Here, let me put a record on and we can start right now. There.
1: Oh, hey, you can't twist to that.
2: Well, we'll start with something basic, the foxtrot.
1: Okay.
2: Now, take my hand,
1: uh-huh.
2: Like this.
1: Yeah.
2: Okay, now put your other hand against my back. That's it.
1: Uh-huh.
2: Now, watch my feet.
0: Now, this is the upstairs. Four bedrooms. By the look of it, this was Jack's room. You see the butterfly collection on the wall? The rock collection? He used to study here.
1: Come in. Oh, hi, Dad.
3: Thought you were in bed, son. Getting pretty late.
1: Is it? Oh, gosh, I didn't realize what time it was. I'm doing an experiment for biology lab tomorrow.
3: Experiment?
1: With paramecium. They're one-celled organisms. Dad, look.
3: Huh?
1: Look in this microscope the biology teacher loaned me. There, you see them swimming around?
3: Well, I'll be darned. They're swimming around like anything.
1: They're too small to see with the naked eye, but they're as alive as we are.
3: Well, maybe they don't need sleep, but you do. Off to bed now, son.
1: Okay, Dad. You know, I'm thinking of being a scientist when I grow up.
0: And this room? Yes. This was Nancy's room, all right. Look, they let her have an extension phone. These teenagers and their telephoning.
2: Hello, Betty. Well, I just had to call you. What do you think? Tommy Griggs spoke to me today. He said, hello, Nancy Carter. I am not making it up. It was after English class, and he was waiting outside the door. And he said, hello, Nancy Carter. And then you'll never guess what he said next. He said, I wondered if you'd care to go to the senior prom with me next week. Sure, those were his exact words. What did I say? I said, yes, of course. Oh, I like him. I think he's awfully good looking.
0: And this is the nursery. Little Dickie's room. See the Mother Goose figures Mrs. Carter painted on the wall? Little Dickie. Let's see, he wasn't quite old enough to talk yet.
4: Now, what is it?
2: Come here. Now, let me just hold you. There, darling.
4: Oh. Well, let me feel your forehead. No, it's cool. You're nice and dry. Well, it's just a bad dream, is that it? Just a bad old dream. There, sweetheart, you go back to sleep now.
0: We come to the master bedroom. Nice and big. Has a private bath. A good selling point, even if it isn't modern. I guess it was here Mr. Carter broke the bad news to his wife. He waited as long as he could. Laura?
2: Hmm?
0: You awake, Laura?
2: Yes. I'll wake. Ah, you've been tossing for hours.
0: Yeah.
2: Is anything wrong, darling?
0: Well, not exactly wrong.
2: Not exactly wrong. I don't understand.
0: Laura, I've been promoted. Transferred, yes. I'm to be head of the Los Angeles office.
2: No, Bill, that's wonderful. That's a big step up for you.
4: Oh, I understand. It also means moving way out to California.
3: That's it. And selling the house.
4: Oh, Bill, I love this house. And we've been so happy here. In my heart, I never want to go away from it. Oh, that's being silly, isn't it? I know it is. We have to go where your job is.
3: I'm afraid we do, honey. We'll sell the furniture, too. Start fresh out there.
4: Well, when do we have to move?
3: As soon as we can. I got them to agree we could wait until school was out.
4: But that's only 10 days off. Oh, my, we'll have to work terribly fast. Oh, and Bill, the children. Now, how can we ever break the news to the children?
3: I certainly hate to do it.
4: Yeah, I know. Tomorrow's Sunday, and we'll have a day at the beach, a picnic. One last wonderful day together at the beach, and then when we get home, we'll tell them.
3: Looks like we've reached the garage. Two-car garage. Not that they could afford two cars, but the extra space came in handy for storage. Yeah, let's roll the door up.
1: Mom, there isn't another sandwich, is there?
4: No, even the crumbs are gone.
3: I could use a little nourishment myself.
4: Oh, even little Dickie's hungry. Oh, he's in luck, though. He has half a bottle left. Here you are, darling. There, back to sleep. Still a long ride home.
1: Dad, couldn't we stop someplace for a hot dog?
5: Oh, please, and a milkshake. Honestly, we're starving.
3: Sorry, kids, we can't spare the time. At this rate, it'll be midnight by the time we get home, and I have a big day at the office tomorrow.
4: And besides, we have something to tell you when we get home.
5: Golly, you both sound so serious. I can't imagine what the mystery's all about.
1: Well, couldn't we go a little faster? We're just crawling. You can get around that truck ahead now.
4: Bill, no. Now, no reckless chances. That's a standing rule in the Carter family.
3: Mother's right, son. There's a curve ahead.
1: But golly, midnight. We'll starve.
4: Oh, I know. Let's sing something. That'll make the time pass fast.
3: All right.
4: How about Row, Row, Row Your Boat?
3: Fine.
4: Come on, Ed. You start. We'll all join in.
5: Sure, Mother.
1: Okay, Mom.

0: 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Dad, it's a truck.
1: Look out!
2: What's the matter with that guy? He must be crazy.

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0: Theater 5 has presented Soundtrack of a Happy Family, written by Robert Arthur and directed by Warren Somerville. In the cast, Augusta Dabney, George Petrie, Peter Fernandez, Rosemary Rice, and Bill Griffiths. 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

A weird circle. In this cave, by the restless sea, we are met to call from out of the past stories, strange and weird. Bellkeeper, toll the bell, so that all may know we are gathered again in the Weird Circle.

0: the past, phantoms of a world gone by, speak again the immortal tale, The Bride of Death. This is the story of death, of a fearful prophecy fulfilled, of a love that could lead only to madness. The first ingredient was death, the cold, sharp steel bite of a Scottish claymore. In a narrow street in a town near Donaghfert, an old, half-forgotten Highland feud had flared again. Death peers over the shoulders of three young clansmen as a force twice their number beats them back. Stop a moment and see which one he chooses.
1: Pass the house number, my lord. Don't let them force you out. Keep your back against the wall. Watch out for that. Keep your sword up, Kenneth. We'll beat them off yet. Let's cut them.
2: Oh, Kenneth. Kenneth, my lord, you're bleeding.
0: Ah, death has chosen Kenneth, Earl of Dunbar, oldest son of the noble Scottish house. The shouted encouragements of his servant Bruce will not help him now. The tears of his younger brother Douglas come too late. Together these two carry the wounded man into the home of the Domine. But the services of this holy man will not change the mind of death.
3: Come, my son. Let us leave the brothers alone. It's the least that we can do at this moment. You've been wounded in the service of your masters.
4: Oh, it's only a scratch, Domine. I'd have died for either of them.
3: Each man must do his own dying. Even Kenneth, Earl of Dunbar. I believe the younger brother called you Bruce. We shall have to tear your sleeve, Bruce, to dress your arm.
4: I can't believe it, sir. You don't know his lordship. He won't let himself die.
3: The clansmen who set upon you, were they from Black Donald's castle?
4: No, they'd be the last to attack us. That feud has long been over. Derek MacDonald's daughter, Lady Margaret, is to marry young Kenneth. We were on the way to the castle for the betrothal feast.
3: But the brothers have been away from Scotland most of their lives. The Earl of Dunbar and his bride-to-be can't have seen each other since they were children.
4: Yes, but it was all arranged by their families years ago. He was to meet his bride for the first time. Oh, you don't know how much it counts on this happiness, Domine.
3: I think I do, Bruce. Did you hear the words he spoke to us before he lost consciousness?
4: You wouldn't find that strange if you knew Kenneth, sir. A man of iron will.
3: There was an uncanny look in his eyes as he said it. Living or dead, he said, he'd seek her out and have her for his own. Living or dead.
4: The death bell. He's...
3: Yes, Bruce. Your master is dead. The betrothal feast will never see its guest of honor. Why? My son, you're trembling.
4: Suddenly, Domine, I'm afraid. You didn't know this man. I tell you, it'll take more than death to stop Kenneth, Earl of Dunbar.
0: Nevertheless, death was the first ingredient. It was in the mind of Lady Margaret as a girl that the fearful prophecy was planted. But even today, neither her father nor her Aunt Mary know it is there. But it was the second ingredient. It was fear.
5: No, Father, you can't make me do it. I will not marry the Earl of Dunbar. I'll never marry anyone.
6: Young Kenneth is not just anyone, Margaret.
5: Please try to understand, Davok. Margaret's high strung. She's been alone too much. And now this sudden plan of marriage to a man she's never seen.
7: But none of us have seen.
6: 20 years ago, you and Kenneth Dunbar played together as children. His father, once the feud was over, became my best friend. We have followed closely his career on the continent.
5: A career of bloodshed and violence. A professional soldier. And now that he's returning to Scotland, you remember some absurd plan of the past to unite his clan and ours. You remember the Dunbar wealth.
7: Margaret, that's not fair to your father.
5: All of us consider the Earl of Dunbar a fine match for you in many ways. You've forgotten the stories of his fits of violence, his strange moods, his cruelty and overbearing willpower.
6: Gossip. Gossip in your overwrought imagination, Margaret. I have never intended to force you into this marriage.
5: Oh, Father, if you'd only...
6: I haven't finished, Margaret. I still don't intend to force you into it. The banquet this evening was arranged to, or shall I say, bring you young people together. Let it rest at that. But of one thing I am determined. If you reject the Earl of Dunbar, young Kenneth, you shall have no other husband while I live.
5: Thank you, Father. Thank you.
6: The guests have already begun to arrive. The guest of honor will be here before sundown. We both have duties to perform, Margaret.
5: Now that he's gone, come here and sit beside me. I'm sorry I acted so silly, Aunt Mary. But if you only understood how I feel... I think I do, dear. You're frightened. I am. But not of young Kenneth Dunbar. It's Grandfather's prophecy, Aunt Mary, that frightens me. Nonsense. Black Donald may have been eccentric, but he couldn't foretell the future, Margaret. And then there was the story that he'd made a bargain with death for being rescued from this room. And a prophecy of some kind that no one ever knew about. And it's this superstitious nonsense that's been frightening you, Margaret? It isn't nonsense, Aunt Mary. You see, I found the prophecy. It says, the last born of Black Donald's clan shall be the bride of death. Oh, you poor child. To have been living in the shadow of that fear. And all on account of that crazy old man. The bride of death. Oh, don't look like that, Margaret. I can't imagine anyone more alive than Kenneth. You could hardly call the Earl of Dunbar a spectre bridegroom. I know, and yet, somehow I'm afraid. I'm terribly afraid.
0: There we have two ingredients. All we have to do is to mix them. Perhaps woven together in just the right pattern, they might create a dark tapestry of madness. Twilight has fallen over the wildness of the moors, and a soft wind moans through the trees in the garden back of the castle. Lady Margaret has slipped away from her guests.
7: Forgive me if I do not rise, Lady Margaret. I have traveled far to get here. I'm very tired.
5: Oh, I'm sorry I was so silly. But it was rather startling. I hadn't seen anyone come into the garden.
7: I came through the little gate at the far end.
5: But we never used that. I mean, I didn't know anyone knew of it except myself. It's all overgrown and with the moor beyond.
7: I remembered it from many years ago. My home once lay across the moor.
5: But then, why, of course. Oh, I should have seen the resemblance to your father. You're the Earl of Dunbar.
7: You're surprised, Margaret?
5: No. Somehow I knew you were my friend. But you're different in a way, Kenneth. Quieter, more gentle than I'd expected.
7: There is much that can change a man, Margaret. But you're just as I pictured you, dreamed of you through the years. Lovely, gracious, a warm heart to welcome me home at last.
5: Perhaps. Don't you think we'd better go in, Kenneth?
7: Oh, you're shivering, Margaret. Are you cold?
5: No, it isn't that, Kenneth. I just happened to think of something. Perhaps you remember my grandfather.
7: Black Don? What Highlander doesn't? That might be he coming down the path this moment.
5: That's my father, Kenneth. Sir Davick MacDonald. I'm afraid he's going to be angry at you for appearing like a ghost out of nowhere.
7: His anger cannot reach me, Margaret. I'm beyond all human emotion now. Except my love for you. To have found you at last. That's all that's left. I haven't time for words, but you feel it too. I know you do. Nothing can separate us, Margaret. Not even death.
6: Welcome to Black Donald Castle, my lord. I had almost given you up.
5: You see, Father, Kenneth slipped in by the back way. I happened to see him here.
6: I know, Margaret. Your servant told me I'd find you here, Kenneth. The man is strangely frightened.
7: Bruce has had a trying day, Sir Davick. We both have. I hope you'll excuse us early.
6: Nonsense, my boy. You'll spend the night here. Now come along. My guests are anxious to meet you. Your fame has preceded you to Cairn na Gaasha.
7: Even so, it's come too late.
5: What's the matter, Kenneth? You're not well.
6: Do look a trifle pale, my boy.
7: It's nothing, Sir Davick. A recent wound. I lost a lot of blood. Margaret, Please stay near me. My time is short.
0: But time is not an ingredient, nor space. One evening may be an eternity, or it may only be a fraction of a fraction when love awaits the tolling of the midnight bell.
5: Oh, there you are, Dervok. I've been looking for you. It's nearly midnight and the guests are expecting a toast to the Earl of Dunbar.
6: Mary, I don't understand that young man's behavior. All evening he's avoided me.
5: He's avoided everyone, Dervok, except Margaret. I don't think his eyes have left her face all evening.
6: It's very strange. I have an uncanny feeling he means her harm. Mary, do you think I've made a mistake? My daughter and a man we know nothing of?
5: I've never seen Margaret look so happy, Dervok, and this in spite of the fear she's carried.
6: Clan or no clan, I've a good mind to put a stop to the whole affair. I've been too hasty. A Highlander for a son, not a pale-faced imitation, no matter how noble his family. Let no one say MacDonald gave his daughter to be the bride of a bloodless ghost of a man.
5: The bride of death?
6: Oh, for heaven's sake, pull yourself together, woman. Our friends are staring at you.
2: Your daughter and the Earl of Dunbar, they're together in the courtyard now.
6: And what of that, Wallace?
2: His lordship has ordered his horse. He means to leave. And Sir Dervok, he means to take Lady Margaret with him.
6: What? He avoids me like the plague, then seeks to take my daughter from me without so much as by your leave? Come, Wallace, get my sword and bring your own as well. It seems the Donalds must once again teach the House of Dunbar its manners.
2: There he is, Sir Dervok. Lady Margaret, too. The servant already mounted. Over there by the gate. See?
6: This is the way the Earl of Dunbar repays the hospitality of the Donalds? To steal my daughter like a common thief?
5: But, Father, let me explain.
6: I'll brook no more interference of my wishes. Join your aunt and wait for me. And now, sir, what have you to say?
7: Only that I shall return and take your daughter with me.
6: By Black Donald, sir, that you'll never do. You and your henchmen shall know the anger of my clan from this day on.
7: The anger of the Donalds cannot reach me now, Sir Dervok, nor any other human being, except your daughter's love. Oh, I must go. Before the final stroke of midnight, I must leave this place.
6: And it is well you do, young man, if you value your life.
7: I place no value on that which I no longer have, Sir Dervok. Go tomorrow to the great kirk in the town, and you shall understand my meaning.
6: You are mad. The same madness that claimed your father.
7: It is not madness that has claimed me, Sir Dervok. It is death.

0: All the ingredients have gone into our story but one. The fear in the mind of Lady Margaret is a result of Black Donald's prophecy that the last born of his line would be the bride of death. The fulfillment of this dire foreboding seemed close at hand when her promised bridegroom, Kenneth, Earl of Dunbar, was stabbed to death on the day of his betrothal feast. Had this been known to Margaret, his first appearance before her might have brought madness with it. Instead, it added the ingredient of love. But now Sir Davick MacDonald, Margaret's father, has added the most potent ingredient of all. His anger at his noble guest's behavior brought forth truth, always a dangerous ingredient. To Black Donald Castle, it has brought terror and the dark suspicion that the specter bridegroom will return to claim his bride.
1: Lady Mary, is there no change in her condition? She hardly looks alive.
2: No, Davok. None of your doctors have been able to rouse her. From midnight last and all through the day I've been by her side, here in her bedchamber, she hasn't moved or spoken.
1: The events of last night have affected her mind, Mary. I wish I'd never heard of the House of Dunbar. If this ghastly story is true...
2: If, Davok... In your mind, you're as sure as I am that we entertained a ghost last night. Else why should Wallace have ridden to town for you this morning?
1: It's time he returned.
2: Deep in your heart, you know the fear of all of us who love Margaret. I could see it in your eyes when you returned from the courtyard last night to blurt out that awful story before your guests.
1: It was a mistake, I admit it, Mary. But how was I to know that Margaret had discovered Black Donald's prophecy? How was I to know her horror of being the bride of death?
2: You should never have promised her to a man we hadn't seen. You knew the reputation of Kenneth Dunbar, a strange, wild Highlander with an iron will that has given him life even in death, and now his threat to take her with
1: him. Quiet, woman. Kenneth, Earl of Dunbar, shall go back to his grave without her. The Donalds fear no man, living or dead.
3: Sir Davok!
1: Wallace, come in quickly. What have you found?
4: But Lady Margaret, sir, I... do not want to frighten her again.
1: She can neither see nor hear you, Wallace. But you do not need to speak. I can read the answer in your face. We heard the truth from the lips of a dead man last night.
3: It is true, Sir Davok. His lordship was killed while on his way to the castle. I could not even get near the kirk. Clansmen from the hills have poured into town to view his body as it lies in state.
2: Anna. Anna. Hush, Margaret. Don't be frightened. No harm shall come to you.
1: Watch over her well, Mary. It may be that she will awaken soon. I must decide what shall be done. Come, Wallace. We have much to think of.
5: Kenneth.
2: Margaret, child. Try to hear me. This evil thing will never reach you. I shall watch over you. Try to forget your fears. Forget all about the Earl of Dunbar.
4: She has no fear of me, Lady Mary.
2: You? Oh, no. No, it can't be. How?
4: I came from the balcony, Lady Mary. Please do not be afraid. Don't move away.
2: No. No, you shan't have her. Never. I... Oh.
6: Kenneth. You've come back for me.
4: Yes, Margaret. As I promised. But the time has not yet come. You are ill. We must wait a little while.
6: But you will come back for me?
4: Very soon, my darling. Through the fears of those about you, through the dark prophecies of the past, I'll come. You're not afraid?
6: My fear was only that you'd left me, Kenneth. There are no words that matter anymore. I only know that I love you. That you're unhappy. That you need me.
4: We shall be together soon. Come. Sleep now. And know that from windswept moors outside your window, I shall be watching over you.
0: The ingredients of life do not always mix as you expect them to. The poison of fear can often be cleared away by the potency of love. But the clansmen of Lady Margaret had no such protection as they looked upon the powerful ingredient of truth. Within the great stone walls of Black Donald Castle, the terror of the spectre bridegroom grew as the days went by. One night, as the wind lashed the rain across the moors, and rattle the ancient casements in the great hall, Sir Davik paced uneasily before the fire.
1: In the name of heaven, Wallace, come away from that window. There's nothing to see.
5: KPCALP, Petaluma, California.
7: Nicely, it is too bad that a smart businessman like Nathan has to go and fall in love with his own fiancée.
8: Benny, that is his weakness, and we should be tolerant because I am told it is a worldwide weakness. Look! What's playing at the Roxy? I'll tell you what's playing at the Roxy. A picture about a Minnesota man so in love with a Mississippi girl that he sacrifices everything and moves all the way to Biloxi. That's what's playing at the Roxy.
7: What's in the Daily News? I'll tell you what's in the Daily News. Story about a guy.

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what in all in heaven can have prompted her to go? After such a triumph at the ball, what could have depressed her? What could have possessed her? I cannot understand the wretch at all.

0: rational, that's all there is to that. Their heads are full of cotton, hay and rags. They're nothing but exasperating, irritating, vacillating, calculating, agitating, maddening and infuriating hags. Pickering, why can't a woman be more like a man?
1: Hmm?
0: Yes. Why can't a woman be more like a man? Men are so honest, so thoroughly square, eternally noble, historically fair, who when you win will always give your back a pat. Why can't a woman be like that? Why does everyone do what the others do? Can't a woman learn to use her head? Why do they do everything their mothers do? Why don't they grow up like their father instead? Why can't a woman take after a man? Men are so pleasant, so easy to please. Whenever you're with them, you're always at ease. Would you be slighted if I didn't speak for hours?
2: Of course not.
0: Would you be livid if I had a drink or two?
2: Nonsense.
0: Would you be wounded if I never sent you flowers?
2: Never.

Pierce, you're a woman. Why can't a woman be more like a man? Men are so decent, such regular chaps. Ready to help you through any mishaps. Ready to buck you up whenever you are glum. Why can't a woman be a chum? Why is thinking something women never do? Why is logic never even tried? Straightening up their hair is all they ever do. Why don't they straighten up the mess that's inside? Why can't a woman be more like a man? If I was a woman who'd been to a ball, been hailed as a princess by one and by all, would I start weeping like a bathtub overflowing? Carry on as if my home were in a tree? Would I run off and never tell me where I'm going? Why can't a woman

0: KPCALP, Petaluma, California.
1: And you remember when you finished writing this little show, you came to the point where you had to have a title.
2: Of course.
1: And what were some of them you thought of?
2: Well, we tried Promenade.
3: London Pride.
1: Liza was one.
2: Liza. Lady Liza.
3: Fanfaroon.
2: Yes, that was what Fritz liked.
1: And then you...
2: Come to the Ball,
1: yes. And you ended up taking what I thought was the worst title of all.
3: We all thought so.
1: You didn't like it either. No. My Fair Lady, yes.
2: At the very last moment...
4: Columbia Records presents Playback. Your guests, Alan J. Lerner and Frederick Lowe. Your host, Goddard Lieberson.
1: But Fritz and Alan, when you created the score for My Fair Lady, the character of Higgins must have presented some special problems. It was a new concept.
2: Yes, well, once it was determined in our own minds that dramatically the character of Higgins called for an actor rather than a singer, then it became primarily a musical problem.
3: Yes, in other words, instead of writing a baritone solo for Professor Higgins, the music had to be written in such a way that a non-singer could sing it. In other words, no sustained notes. I'd love to show it to you.
1: All right, let's see. That'll be interesting.
3: Well, Alan found the title, I've Grown Accustomed to Her Face. Now, if I had written this, the music like this, I've grown accustomed to her face, he could never have sustained it. So I wrote it the other way, sure.
2: I've grown accustomed.

0: Oh, yes, we go all the way through. We not only get the wrong title, but then we write the wrong song to go with it. Yes. Oh, Gigi, for example, in the title song Gigi, we originally written a song called She's Too Young for Me. Do you remember that? We went ahead. I don't remember the lyrics now. We wrote the whole.
1: She's too young for me. Much too young for me.
0: And we discovered that was wrong dramatically and then wrote the song Gigi. Am I a fool without a mind? In which he discovers that the child has grown up.
2: Yes. Did Gigi serve the same purpose that the other song was supposed to do?
0: Yes, but it served it more accurately. I see. Dramatically.
2: I see. And then what happens with title? You said you sometimes get the right title.
1: Sometimes we have the right title, but I'm putting it in the wrong place.
0: Oh, yes. That
2: must be good.
0: In Camelot, yes.
1: He had the title, If Ever I Would Leave You.
2: Yes.
1: Now I came up with this.
0: Now here came the title on the third line. I took that home to write and discovered that I couldn't always reach the climax on the third line dramatically. So then Fritz rewrote it and made the title come first, so I would start with the title
1: like
0: and then
1: this.
0: Build to a climax each time.

sunlight. The magic of Lerner and Lowe. Their enchanting words and music for My Fair Lady, the world's best-selling album. And their newest triumph, Camelot, both with the superb original Broadway casts. On LP or tape, stereo or monaural. Yours exclusively on Columbia Records. I never would know. Your guests have been Alan J. Lerner and Frederick Lowe.

0: Sultan Kapathi, if he hadn't been there, I'd have died of boredom. Yes, he was there all right and up to his old tricks.
1: Kapathi, that dreadful Hungarian? Was he there?
0: Yes. That blackguard who uses the science of speech more to blackmail and swindle than teach. He made it the devilish business of his to find out who this Miss Doolittle is.

0: oozing charm from every pore, he oiled his way around the floor. Every trick that he could play, he used to strip her mask away. And when at last the dance was done, he glowed as if he knew he'd won. And with a voice too eager and a smile too broad,
1: the following program has been pre-recorded.

0: 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I'm your host and producer, Dan Roberts. 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In today's edition, you'll hear reports from NHK Japan, France 24, Radio Havana Cuba, and Germany's Radio Deutsche Welle. We'll begin with NHK World Radio Japan. The annual South Korean military drill with the United States was shortened at the request of Trump. Campaigns for the Brazilian presidential elections kicked off last Sunday, with the vote coming up on October 4th. The UK Sunday Times quoted the Ukraine military saying British-made drones are used for attacking oil refineries deep inside Russia. Israeli strikes on Gaza on Wednesday killed 10 Palestinians. The Trump administration is escalating its attack on the International Criminal Court, imposing sanctions on the president Tomoko Akani and others in the court's leadership. NHK Japan.
1: South Korea's military says ongoing joint military drills with the United States will be shortened to end on Friday. It says a change is being made at Washington's request. The annual Uruchi Freedom Shield exercise began on Monday. It was scheduled to last through August 27th. The South Korean Joint Chiefs of Staff announced on Wednesday the duration would be cut by almost half. They also said the two sides are discussing scaling back field maneuvers that are part of the exercise. Now, this comes after U.S. President Donald Trump on Sunday ordered the Pentagon to substantially reduce joint military drills with South Korea. Trump said the exercises send a totally inappropriate and hostile signal to North Korea. South Korean media outlets say training based on counterattack scenarios against the North will be canceled. Pyongyang has strongly denounced such drills.
2: Campaigning for Brazil's presidential election kicked off on Sunday for a vote that will be held in October. The country's left-wing leader, Luiz Inácio Lula da Silva, is standing for re-election. Right-wing Senator Flavio Bolsonaro, the eldest son of former President Jair Bolsonaro, is seen as his leading opponent. Lula pledged in a speech to take steps to narrow the gaps in society, including measures to address poverty. He vowed that the right wing will not govern Brazil as long as he is alive. Bolsonaro says a change of leadership is needed because Lula has failed to meet people's expectations. He said only he can restore Brazil's credibility in the world. The latest opinion poll shows Lula leading Bolsonaro by 7 percentage points. The first vote is due to take place on October 4th. If no candidate wins a majority of votes, the top two will compete in a runoff. The Sunday Times in the UK quoted the Ukrainian military as saying British drones that have been supplied to Kyiv are being used to strike deep inside Russia. The targets have included oil refineries in Volgograd in southern Russia and Yaroslavl near Moscow.
1: Palestinian media are reporting that Israeli military strikes on the Gaza Strip have killed 10 people. The reports say the attacks took place on Wednesday in Gaza City and Nusayrat, which is in the central part of the strip. They say 9 of the victims died in a strike on a police headquarters in central Gaza. The Israeli military has confirmed the attacks. It says it was targeting commanders of the Islamic group Hamas. It says one of them participated in a cross-border attack on Israel in 2023. Hamas released a statement calling the raid on the police headquarters a war crime. The statement says the timing of the strikes is particularly egregious. It says they come days after efforts by Washington and other mediators to advance the implementation of a roadmap for peace. On Sunday, U.S. President Donald Trump's son-in-law, Jared Kushner, sat down with Hamas leader Khalil al-Hayya. Kushner also met Israeli Prime Minister Benjamin Netanyahu on Monday. The administration of U.S. President Donald Trump is escalating its campaign against the International Criminal Court. It's imposing sanctions on the court's leadership, including President Akane Tomoko. Akane is a Japanese judge who took office in 2024. The State Department released a statement from Marco Rubio on Tuesday. It described the ICC as corrupt and fatally politicized. It accuses the court of abusing its authority. The sanctions call for any assets held in the U.S. to be frozen, and the State Department says it's ready to take further action until the ICC can no longer threaten U.S. sovereignty. U.S. officials have objected to the court's approval of an investigation into the alleged war crimes by American troops in Afghanistan, and they've condemned arrest warrants issued for Israeli Prime Minister Benjamin Netanyahu over alleged war crimes. They've imposed sanctions on judges and prosecutors involved in those cases. The ICC criticized the sanctions. It says targeting the court will undermine the rule of law and place the international legal order at risk. It insists that it will continue to work independently. Japanese Prime Minister Takaichi Sanae spoke to reporters about the sanctions.
3: It is very regrettable. We will respond by continuing dialogue with relevant countries, including the U.S.
0: Those reports are from NHK World Radio Japan. On shortwave, they are now heard at 10 p.m. Pacific Daylight Time at 11735 or on the web at www.3.nhk.or.jp. NHK may be more easily found at most podcast sites, as is the shortwave report. On to France 24. More in-depth reporting on the U.S. attack on the International Criminal Court. There's a broader attack on the organization stemming from fear that Americans might be charged with war crimes. Volodymyr Zelensky is being challenged in a call for a new presidential election, the first time since 2019, by Mikhailo Fedorov, recently fired defense minister. France 24.
4: I'm joined in the studio by our international affairs editor, Kadivan Gorgestani. Now, Kadivan, how has the U.S. explained its decision to sanction these people?
5: Well, the latest justification is that they believe these two people directly engaged in efforts to investigate, arrest, detain, or prosecute officials whose government has not consented to the ICC jurisdiction. Now, they didn't give any specific examples of those cases, but clearly there is a reference there, likely to the two Israeli officials, the Prime Minister Benjamin Netanyahu and the former Defense Minister Yoav Gallant, who are under warrants from the ICC. In that statement that you're seeing there, Marco Rubio called the ICC corrupt and fatally politicized, and that it had maliciously abused its authority and exceeded its mandate. So this is the idea that the ICC is going well beyond what its jurisdiction allows. And it is true that, yes, the United States is not a member of the ICC. It never ratified its membership to the ICC. That's true also of the Israelis, but the ICC's role is in part to go after entities from countries that are not members of the ICC, but are unable or unwilling to prosecute certain crimes, and especially if those crimes are committed in a member state, but by people who are not from a member state. So there is a debate there, and of course, there have been a lot of reactions, support for that sanctions decision by the Israelis, for example, but also a lot of criticism from international organizations like the United Nations, and also a lot of European nations who have come out. The French, for example, saying that they condemned all forms of threats and coercive measures taken against the court. the United States and the ICC have always had a sort of uneasy relationship. Yes, the United States sort of helped set up the International Criminal Court, but as I said, they never actually ratified it, so they never actually joined, and that was in part because of wariness from both Republicans and Democrats that the ICC could potentially go after U.S. officials, U.S. military personnel for the wars that the United States has carried out, and so they always didn't want to get in completely, but also they have at times supported the ICC in their investigations. That's true of the Biden administration helping the ICC going after the Russian President Vladimir Putin or going after Syria's Bashar al-Assad. So you see the back and forth there, but the Trump administration clearly has gone full out against the International Criminal Court. Marco Rubio called this a whole of government campaign to dismantle the International Criminal Court, and that has started basically from the get-go of the Trump's second term. The executive order on imposing sanctions on the ICC was signed in February 2025, and from that executive order, you have all of those sanctions. We're about a dozen officials from the ICC that are now under U.S. Sanctions, and there is another step to that whole of government campaign, going after countries, putting pressure on countries to leave the International Criminal Court. The last ones to do so, Venezuela and Chad, bringing the number of countries that have left in the past year to about five. And so you're seeing the Americans there pushing and continuing to push forward to dismantle, as they say, the ICC.
4: Kadavan, thank you.
6: Vladimir Zelensky is facing his most serious political challenge since the start of the full-scale Russian invasion. His popular former defense minister, Mikhailo Fedorov, is calling for presidential elections, long postponed because of the war. And today, MPs have greenlit Zelensky's choice to replace him. That's an intelligence official named Yevgeny Hamara. Now, in another headache for the Ukrainian president, the country's anti-corruption agency today has said it's ordered an investigation into a number of senior officials in the Zelensky government. Well, let's talk about this story then with Philip Turl, our foreign affairs editor. Let's talk about this demand by the former defense minister for an election. Is it likely that he'll get that?
7: It's very difficult to see how Ukraine could organize free and fair elections right now, as it's right in the middle of a war. Remember that the country is under martial law, and under martial law, elections can't take place. What we're seeing here is a problem for Volodymyr Zelensky, because he was elected in 2019 for a five-year term that ran out in 2024. There have been no elections since then. That's where this is coming from. There are a number of people in Ukraine who feel that it is time, whether there's a war or not, to hold elections to see if Zelensky can secure another term in office or whether someone else should take over. Yeah, I think there's a lot of bitterness on the part of Fedorov about the fact that he was sacked as a defense minister. He says basically that was something that he didn't deserve because he'd fallen out with a general in the army who has also since been replaced. So there was no reason for him not to go back to being defense minister. But since then, of course, as we just were hearing, Yevgeny Hamara has been named as the defense minister of Ukraine to replace Fedorov. So there's no way back to him to that post. Volodymyr Zelensky has offered him several other positions, but he's refused, saying the only one that I will accept is that of defense minister, and that's why, if I can't go back there, I'm calling for these early elections.
6: And look, let's talk a bit more then about Fedorov himself, because he is a really popular figure, isn't he, in Ukraine. When he was forced out of that job of defense minister, there were protests across the country. Why has he garnered so much support?
7: Well, because he's young, basically 35 years old. He's been a key member of Zelensky's cabinet since 2019. He's a former marketing specialist. He helped organize technology-driven reform after Zelensky came to power in 2019. He was then appointed as defense minister earlier this year, back in January. But he's also been popular because he's introduced a series of popular reforms into the military about conscripting troops, trying to make it easier for troops to go home from the military and not be stuck in their jobs for too long. And one of the other things that he did that has, I think, gained him many points was he made a public appeal to Elon Musk to switch on the Starlink system internet service over Ukraine, which Musk did afterwards. And that means now the military can use tens of thousands of Starlinks to help it in its fight against the Russians.
6: All right, thank you very much. Philip Tell for us there.
0: Those reports were from France 24. France 24 may be easily found at their website, france24.com, as well as a YouTube channel called France 24 English, and most podcast sites. Next, Radio Havana, Cuba. Trump claimed that the Strait of Hormuz has a U.S. territory. Iran insists it will keep the waterway closed until the U.S. acts within the Memorandum of Understanding and releases Iranian assets. Former Congresswoman Marjorie Taylor Greene claims that the Trump administration is discussing using tactical nuclear weapons in the war on Iran. NBC reported a similar story from a Pentagon official. Netanyahu called Britain an Islamic Republic because of its media coverage of the war in Palestine and new policies banning products from illegal Israeli settlements. Radio Havana, Cuba.
8: U.S. President Donald Trump has claimed the Strait of Hormuz as U.S. territory. As his frustration mounts over a war with Iran that has resisted his demands and dragged the global shipping industry into crisis, Trump posted a map on the strategic waterway on his Truth Social account yesterday, Tuesday, bearing the caption, New U.S. Territory. The provocation revived his threat last week to declare the Strait American territory following what he thought would be the full surrender of Iran, which never came. Instead, Tehran has tied the reopening of the passage to Washington, fulfilling an interim agreement, including ending its naval blockade, lifting sanctions, and releasing frozen Iranian assets. Iranian Parliament Speaker and Chief Negotiator Mohammad Baghir Khalaev said yesterday that the waterway would remain closed until Washington honored its commitments. Or the Iranian official said, Let me state clearly, until the commitments made by the United States in the Memorandum of Understanding, including the lifting of the blockade, the release of frozen assets, the lifting of oil sanctions, the end of threats and military operations on all fronts, and other conditions to which America agreed in the memorandum, are implemented until that happens, the Strait will remain closed. Qatar said mediators would resume efforts to end the U.S.-Israeli war and restart talks after Iran and Oman reached a bilateral agreement governing transit through the Strait. Former U.S. Congresswoman Marjorie Taylor Greene has claimed that U.S. President Donald Trump's administration is discussing using nuclear weapons against Iran as Washington struggles to sustain its months-long war. They are discussing using nuclear weapons on Iran in strategy meetings, she said. I'm not speculating. I know. And it's pure evil. She said, people need to speak out and boldly stop this insanity. Green accused Washington of launching the war on the back of warnings repeatedly promoted by Israel about Iran's nuclear program. She said, Trump and his administration were told by U.S. intelligence that Iran was nowhere near creating a nuclear weapon. Then Israel came up with the same line it's always repeated for decades. Iran is only weeks away. Marjorie Taylor Greene says, Now our government is the one actually discussing lowering the nuclear threshold in order to use nuclear weapons against Iran, even though Trump claims he's won the war 40 times and says the U.S. controls the Strait of Hormuz. NBC News reported that the Pentagon was drafting a strategy that would give short-range tactical nuclear weapons a greater role in regional conflicts. A senior U.S. defense official told NBC News, Our view is that we need credible nuclear options. Israeli Prime Minister Benjamin Netanyahu has branded Britain an Islamic Republic, attacking the UK, whose governments have armed, protected, and assisted Israel throughout its genocide in Gaza and wider regional wars. During an interview broadcast on Army Radio, Netanyahu complained that the favorable British coverage of Israel received during the 1967 Arab-Israeli War has now disappeared. He said the 1967 war began with Israel's surprise attack on Egypt and ended with Israeli forces seizing the Gaza Strip, the West Bank, East Jerusalem, Egypt's Sinai Peninsula, and Syria's Golan Heights. try to find that now in Britain, which you could call the Islamic Republic of Britain. When the interviewee responded, isn't all of Europe like that? Netanyahu replied, yes, but you know, someone said the first Islamic Republic with nuclear weapons will be the Islamic Republic of Britain. Netanyahu's remarks came as London is poised to announce a rift in new policies in September. Multiple sources told Middle East Eye news agency, including a ban on goods from illegal Israeli settlements. Scores also said that there is imposition of new sanctions on individuals and organizations involved in the Israeli settler movement in the occupied West Bank. But Netanyahu's rhetoric clashes with Britain's record as one of Israel's most dependable European supporters. Under former Prime Minister Keir Starmer, the Labour government proscribed the Palestine Action Group, naming it a terrorist organization in July of 2025. The group had targeted factories and facilities connected to companies supplying weapons to Israel. The ban made membership and expressions of support punishable by up to 14 years in prison. Police have since arrested more than 3,000 people, charged more than 1,200 under terrorism legislation.
0: Those reports were from Radio Havana, Cuba. 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Box 1162, Willits, California, 95490. I'm truly grateful for the donations. 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We will conclude with Radio Deutsche Welle. The rate of environmental damage from the current global warming in Europe is alarming. It is at a stage formally predicted to not be reached until 2050. Germany's Radio Deutsche Welle.
9: Take a look at Europe from space. You can actually see Europe's climate is changing. Look how France's landscape turned from being lush and green to dry and brown in just 9 days during a recent heat wave. Rivers show it too. Look how much narrower the Rhine in Germany got in just 1 year. The changes reach all the way to the Alps, where glaciers are disappearing.
10: One of the things that's quite striking to me as a climate scientist is how quickly Europe is warming compared to our projections. These changes are happening faster than we expected them to. So there have been papers where people have looked at what might the world look like in 2050, and they made the kind of forecasts of temperatures that we're actually starting to reach already in 2026. And that's quite scary.
9: And it's not just about higher temperatures. What happens when Europe gets hotter is having knock-on effects across the continent. Higher temperatures pull more moisture from soils and vegetation. Land dries out, and rivers and reservoirs lose water. And when extreme heat, lower water levels, drought, and dry vegetation combine, landscapes burn much easier. So the droughts, heat waves, and wildfires we're seeing aren't simply separate crises. A hotter climate is changing the conditions behind all of them. A recent World Weather Attribution analysis found that human-caused warming has made the conditions fueling major wildfires far more likely across parts of Europe.
10: And temperatures in Europe are rising actually more quickly than most other places on the planet. That means that we've had these drought conditions that we've seen across Europe, and that also means that we've got these really fire-prone conditions as well.
9: And in Europe's current summer, those conditions have accelerated massive wildfires across the continent.
10: We have a lot of firefighting capacity in Europe, but we're not used to having to deal with these simultaneous outbreaks of large wildfires. And the risk is that as the world continues to warm, we're going to see the risk of these wildfires increase everywhere. And that means that the risk of multiple large fires simultaneously increases much more. And that really could become a problem for our ability to contain those fires if they start to happen simultaneously.
9: The effects of that can already be felt by people on the ground. Europe's changing climate isn't something we can just see in forests, rivers, and satellite images. We can also feel it in our homes and cities too, which are becoming dangerously hot.
10: This summer has been particularly unusual in terms of how many heat waves we've had. The effect that climate change is having on all of those heat waves is just to make them a few degrees hotter. And we know that Europe is the continent that is warming fastest anywhere in the world. So the hottest temperatures in Europe are now 3 or 4 degrees higher than they would have been in a world without fossil fuel emissions causing that global warming.
9: A few degrees might not sound like much, but in a heat wave, it can make a huge difference, especially on a continent that isn't prepared for this kind of temperature increase.
10: Housing and our public buildings and our offices are really not designed to cope with those very high temperatures. Especially in Northern Europe, we're set up to retain heat rather than to keep heat out. Those 3 to 4 extra degrees, they're pushing these temperatures from these really unusual, really extreme heat waves from uncomfortably hot to dangerously hot.
9: It's not just vulnerable people like the elderly or people with pre-existing medical conditions who are at risk.
10: The temperatures that we're seeing now in Europe are dangerous even if you don't have those underlying conditions.
9: More than 10,000 excess deaths were recorded across Europe during just one heat wave in late June. So Europe faces two challenges at once, dealing with this new hotter climate and trying to prevent it from getting much worse.
10: The WMO actually recommended last year that governments across Europe need to start preparing for summer heat in the same way that they currently prepare for the winter flu season. And I think that's a mental adjustment that we need to make in Europe, especially in Northern Europe, that summer is no longer about having a lovely time here, having an ice cream on the beach or a pint in the park. It's really, these temperatures are going to be dangerous and we need to think about how we can prepare for that.
9: For example, by cooling cities and buildings, protecting vulnerable people during heat waves, managing forests and water differently, and detecting risks earlier. The UK's mapping agency, for instance, uses location data to identify homes and infrastructure at risk from wildfires, floods, coastal erosion and extreme heat.
11: We've invested in drone technology. So we have drones that do flybys of certain areas where we need that extra granularity.
10: The important thing to remember is that what things look like in a few decades is completely within our control collectively. It depends completely on how quickly the world is warming, which depends on how many greenhouse gases we're putting into the atmosphere, and that is primarily driven by our fossil fuel emissions. So if we can get those under control and head towards net zero, we can stop increasing the rate of warming and we can do something about this.
0: That report was from Germany's Radio Deutsche Welle, which may be heard at a combined audio-video website, dw.com, as well as on YouTube at their channels called DW News and DW Documentary. 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The Shortwave Report, which is now in its 31st year of production, remains free to rebroadcast upon notification. A few months ago, the Shortwave Report celebrated having been on the air for 30 years without a break. 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I'm your host and producer, Dan Roberts. 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
1: Coming up on the Children's Hour, we're going to learn about one of the most ancient animals to live on Earth. And it is still alive today, lungfish. Our guest, Dr. Irina Salinas, studies lungfish at the University of New Mexico's Department of Biology. She'll explain to us what lungfish are and how they can survive both in the water and on land for years. Lungfish breathe outside the water, and they surround themselves in a cocoon when they're on the land. 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We can't wait to share with you today on the Children's Hour. 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

0: That's Green Chili Jam Band right here on the Children's Hour, and Oldie But Goodie. I'm Katie Stone, and we're just so happy to be with all of you out in listener land, everyone here on Zoom, and everyone here at the Outpost Performance Space. Hello to our crew.
1: Hello.
0: And who's with us today?
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3: Hello, it's Amadeus.
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5: Hi, it's Daniel.
6: Hi, it's Max.
0: It's so great you all are here today. Thank you so much. Well, we have a show about something I know very little about, lungfish. Now, to me, this sounds like a fish that just looks like a lung. Is that what we're going to learn about? I'm looking over at Amadeus because he's our wild animal expert here. You do know about lungfish, Amadeus?
3: I know a little bit about them. I volunteer at a museum here in Albuquerque that has a lungfish, and they don't look exactly like lungs, so I think the name is for a different reason, which I'm sure we'll find out about today.
0: I don't even think I've seen the lungfish.
6: I have.
0: You have, Max. I bet you know a lot about lungfish.
6: I know something about lungfish that my mom told me about.
0: Ooh, well, we're going to find out. Your mom is with us today, Dr. Irina Salinas, and she is a professor of biology at the University of New Mexico, and her specialty is lungfish. And from what I understand, she has some really interesting information to share with us about lungfish today on the Children's Hour. And by the end of the show, we are all going to know a lot more about these incredibly unique creatures. We've also got a book review of the latest in the Goodnight Stories for Rebel Girls series by our kids crew member Nina. This is Bird Song and Eco Wonder right here on the Children's Hour.

0: You're listening to the Children's Hour. I'm Katie Stone. With us today on the show is Dr. Irina Salinas. She is at the University of New Mexico in the Department of Biology. Welcome to the Children's Hour.
1: Hi, thank you for having me.
0: We're so happy you're here. Your expertise is lungfish, and we realized we don't really know anything about them. So I'll let Amadeus ask our first question.
2: What are lungfish, and where do they get their name from?
1: So lungfish are what we call sarcopterygian fish, and they are called lungfish because they actually breathe their oxygen from the air. So they have this dual mode of living where they live in the water and they can take a little bit of oxygen from the water, but they are obligate air breathers. So they must come to the surface and gulp air, force the air into the lungs, and that's how they basically live.
0: You mean like a whale? They like come up and do they spout like a whale does too?
3: No.
1: No, but they are almost like a frog. If you guys have ever seen frogs breathing where they swallow the air, that's how they push it in.
0: Interesting. Yeah, Beth.
3: Where do lungfish live?
1: Oh, that's a great question. So there are three genera of lungfish. There is the Australian lungfish, which is one genus. There's South American lungfish. And then, of course, the African lungfish, which are the ones we study in my lab. And I'll tell you in a minute why we specifically work with the African lungfish and not the other ones.
0: Daniel, let me come to you.
4: What do the lungfish eat?
1: Well, we think that they're pretty omnivorous, so they eat a variety of things, mostly a little bit towards carnivores. So in the lab, we feed them worms, but you can also feed them pellets. I've even seen a whole mouse in a kind of like the style of a snake eating a whole mouse. Lungfish can also take a big prey like that because they can grow really big. They live up to 40 years and they can get as large as like 2 meters long, and they're really wide, so their mouth can be quite big.
3: What do you think are lungfish's farthest relatives?
1: That's a great question, and that's one of the reasons why I chose to work with them when I moved here to Albuquerque, because they are the closest living taxon to all tetrapods. Do you know what a tetrapod is?
3: No.
1: Anyone?
5: No.
1: Tetra means four, and pod means leg, so these are four-legged animals.
0: Wait, like dogs, cats, like anything with four legs?
1: Yeah. So the first tetrapods are amphibians, and the closest animals to all tetrapods are lungfish. So you think that they are like fish, but they are more close to us than what you can even think.
0: Wow.
2: Speaking of their legs, I've seen that lungfish have some really thin fins comparatively to other fishes. I would think that that makes them a lot slower in the water. So why do they have such thin fins?
1: Great question. So when you remember your very first question, what you asked me what they are, and I said they are sarcopterygian fish. Sarcopterygian is a fancy word to mean lobed fin fish. So this is telling you that their limbs are very different from normal fish. And this is because they are like legs. There's a credible group who study locomotion of lungfish, and they show that those fins are acting as legs. They just use them to lift their body up off the bottom.
0: Wow. They breathe air. Do they walk on land or do they just walk on the bottom of the water?
1: So they walk at the bottom of the substrate when they are in the swimming form. But another really cool thing, and that's why I study the African lungfish, is they can live on land.
0: What? A fish that lives on land?
1: Mm-hmm.
3: That's something that I want to tell about.
0: Yeah, tell us about it, Max.
3: So what my mom told me is that how it protects itself from predators when it lives on land and when there's no water, it has like this weird cape on it of venom. So
0: like a cape of venom is on the lungfish when it's on land?
3: And then the predators can stop eating it when it's on land.
1: What Max was referring to when he said cape is what we call the cocoon. So lungfish live inside cocoons when they are outside the water, and this is how they survive what we call the estivation period. So estivation happens every year in Africa when there's no food and no water. This is the dry season. These animals don't die. What they do is that they start to secrete this mucus cocoon, and the mucus cocoon forms this case that protects the animals from desiccation.
0: You mean like lungfish who are on land, there hasn't been rain, they're still alive in their little cocoon. Do they breathe? How do they breathe in there?
1: Yeah, they do breathe. They have a little hole that they left. So these cocoons, they bury themselves in the mud. They make the cocoon and they leave this little hole that communicates the cocoon with the surface of the mud.
0: Wow.
3: They kind of do eat because they have like this weird stuff on their back. It's like, I don't know.
1: Lipids? A fat?
3: On their tail, and then they can eat a little bit to get some energy from it.
1: They have a fat deposit on the tail that they build up while they are still eating in fresh water. And when the hard times come, they can just basically use up the energy that they have stored in that piece of tissue in their tail, like Max just said.
0: So are they super skinny after this period?
1: Yeah, they lose a little bit of weight, but they lower their metabolism so much. So this estivation period, you kind of like think of the same as like hibernation, right? That state is what we call torpor. It's not full torpor because they are quickly able to reactivate their metabolism when water comes back. They're basically almost spending no energy, and they do eat up their own tissues. And I'll talk a little bit more about that if you guys are interested.
0: Yeah, we are. What are you talking about?
1: So these animals have incredible ability to destroy their tissues and regenerate their tissues.
0: You mean like their tissues being like their body, like their skin,
1: their guts,
0: and all that?
1: Their kidneys, their skin. They are basically the masters of destroying themselves. It's almost like what we call self-inflicted damage. And I give you an example. When we investigated and discovered how the cocoon is formed in the skin, the cocoon is basically formed by layer after layer after layer of the skin that gets shed by the animal. And to do that, they need to hurt themselves. The skin becomes inflamed. And that inflammation is what makes the one layer of skin to leave the animal and form the first layer of the cocoon. And then they have these amazing stem cells that are able to make the next layer. And the cocoon gets thicker and thicker the longer they are estivating.
0: Wow. So we are learning about lungfish on the Children's Hour. And we're going to be back with Dr. Salinas from the University of New Mexico's biology department. She is an expert in lungfish.

0: and now to be said in one long fish breath. The jellyfish, the jellyfish, he's sweeter than the utter fish. He's in the Sandwich Islands searching for a peanut butter fish. The blowfish, oh, the blowfish, blowing candles out excites that fish. He'd like to go to birthday parties, but no one invites that fish. The hermit crab, he's such a pinchy, grabby fish. He lives alone beneath the stone, that's why he's such a grabby fish. The bluefish and the redfish fish, they're looking for the right fish to help them make the stars and stripes, but they can't find a whitefish fish. The flying fish, he's wiser than the crying fish. He flies above the fishermen, so he won't be a frying fish. The tuna fish, the toony fish, her name is Juicy Lucy Fish, says when I'm hooked, let me get cooked, don't turn me into sushi fish. There's muddy fish, there's messy fish, there's scare you half to deathy fish. I'll tell you more about fishy fish, but I'm all out of breathy fish.
1: 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In the background, Blue Dot Sessions. Fish Breath with Shel Silverstein, performed by Pat Daly, from a release called Underwater Land. And before that, Artichoke from 26 Animals with Lungfish. We're learning about lungfish today on the Children's Hour with Dr. Irina Salinas from the University of New Mexico's Biology Department.
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to the sea. Whee, all the little fishies, here's a lot of fun. We'll swim in the sea till the day is done. They swam and they swam, and it was a lark, till all of a sudden, they met a shark. Help, all the little fishies, gee, look at all the whales. And quick as they could, they turned on their tails.

This is Nina from the Children's Hour with a book report on Good Night Stories for Rebel Girls, forward by Bundy Arwin, published by Rebel Girls. Good Night Stories for Rebel Girls is a heartening array of stories about the young change makers today, the people who are sculpting our future. This book consists of more well-known women such as Zendaya, Billie Eilish, Taylor Swift, Bundy Arwin, and Greta Thunberg, as well as many you may not know. This book also incorporates sports players, activists, entrepreneurs, conservationists, musicians, and much more. In each of these profiles, there's a portrait of the changemaker who the page is dedicated to, drawn by talented and young draftsmen. This profile also has sections on what led to their genius ideas and or motivations. All in all, this book is an amazing and inspiring book for all ages. I give this book a 4 out of 5.

0: world. If Girls Rule the World is Joni Leeds from her release called All the Ladies. And before that, you heard Nina from our crew giving a review of the Rebel Girls Goodnight Stories Volume 6 on Young Changemakers. And in the background of that was Poddington Bear. Fish was before that by Milkshake. In the background, you're hearing Wookiefoot. You're listening to the Children's Hour. Dr. Irina Salinas is coming back right after the break with more about lungfish. We've posted pictures and links and so much more to childrenshour.org. Look for this episode, Lungfish.
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0: Picture this, You're a Fish is Earthworm Ensemble right here on the Children's Hour. We're talking with Dr. Irina Salinas from the University of New Mexico's Department of Biology about lungfish.
1: So in evolution, when animals have been around for 400 million years or 300 million years, they tend to change quite a bit. But I've heard that lungfish have remained almost unchanged from their beginning of their existence to where they are now. So why is that?
2: I think for evolution to happen, you have to have quite a lot of diversity to begin with, right? You need to have diversity of genes to select. And I think because there has been so few species and perhaps, you know, not that many, the populations are not that big, that could be one of the reasons. Another one is that perhaps dissolution or living in both water and land, you know, it required this, you know, suite of genes and suite of pathways to be encoded. And perhaps you cannot deviate much more from that to be successful under such extreme conditions. But that is a very good question.
0: And maybe it's just like a winning formula. Mm-hmm. Like maybe there's no reason to change much because it's such a successful adaptation to so many different climates and so many different situations. Max.
3: Can the lungfish resist the light a lot?
2: That's a great question. Remember now UV light. UV light is dangerous, right?
0: Like it's what makes us sunburned.
2: Exactly. And these animals are in the water where UV light is usually not a problem because it gets absorbed as it goes through the water column. But as soon as the water starts to go away and they start to form the cocoon, they are exposed to UV. We identify quite a lot of factors that would be protecting the animal in the cocoon. So when we look at the cocoon and we compare what's in the cocoon versus what's in just the mucus when they're swimming in the water, that cocoon did have a lot of anti-cancer genes, cancer molecules, UV protectant molecules. So that is really interesting.
0: Wow. You're talking about anti-cancer genes and this incredible cocoon. It's like a sunscreen. It's like an antibacterial. It's like an antiviral. It's anti-cancer. Is there an application? Could it be used for people trying to recover from cancer? Is there any medical way that this cocoon could be imitated for humans to somehow help us?
2: Yeah, so we are thinking of at least two lines of application. The first one is that antimicrobial function that I told you. So it can trap the bacteria. We found all of these molecules called antimicrobial peptides that are expressed in the skin and they are found in the cocoon. And we still don't know, but those antimicrobial peptides are great alternatives to antibiotics. And we can test them against any human pathogen you can imagine to see if they can kill bugs that are important for human health. So that's one thing.
0: That's huge.
2: Yeah. And then the second application, which we haven't talked about, is this ability, like I told you, to damage their skin or their gut or any of their organs and then regenerate. And tissue regeneration is a huge problem for humans because we are not able to regenerate our tissues once we become adults. So one of the things that we are really excited about is these stem cells that we have found in the skin of lungfish. It has these massive amounts of cells that look like our embryonic cells that can make any cell type. And that layer is like a carpet of stem cells in the skin of lungfish is able to regenerate the skin again when the water comes back, right? So imagine now you are in the dry season, rain starts to fall, the animal senses that it's raining again, and soon there's going to be enough water for the animal to swim again. It's going to build up a whole new skin that looks like the skin that was before and is identical to the one that was before. There's no scar tissue there.
0: Wow.
2: And that's what we really want to understand in my lab so that we can unlock those superpowers of these stem cells and apply them to organ and tissue repair in humans.
0: That's amazing. Stem cells. We're talking lungfish with Dr. Irina Salinas from the University of New Mexico's biology department. Yeah, Daniel.
4: Do lungfish have some of the best regenerative abilities in the world?
2: I think so. It hasn't been well studied. What has been studied is similar to like lizards and axolotls where you can clip the fins. If you clip those, they will grow again. So that has been studied, and that is what we call blastema formation. So they form this kind of little apical group of cells that will regrow the limb. but we are the only ones who have seen it from this other physiological perspective, which is what happens every season during the estivation period, because like I said, they destroy kidneys, gut, skin.
0: So they just totally regenerate every single organ in their body in that year that they're hibernating.
2: Yep. And they need to do it, let's say if you live 30 years, you're doing it for 30 years of your life. And so this tells us the fact that they can live for 30 years is that aging is not really impacting the ability for them to regenerate. They are successful at regenerating even when they get old. But we believe that these are the best animals where we can study regeneration. Yeah. Great question.
0: That is amazing.
3: What if the lungfish swallowed like something kind of sharp whilst it was swimming? What would happen?
2: So that's a good idea, because that's just a model for tissue damage, right? You will, let's say, hurt your throat, your gut, it will get a rip in there, and these animals have stem cells there, so they will be able to regrow it. It's a similar capacity to just repair any tissue.
0: That's amazing. They're almost indestructible.
2: Mm-hmm.
0: That is amazing. Maybe our next superheroes should all look like lungfish.
2: I agree.
0: We've got pictures posted at childrenshour.org. Look for this episode, Lungfish. Dr. Irina Salinas from the University of New Mexico's School of Biology, an immunologist and a biologist, thank you so much for being with us on the Children's Hour.
2: Thank you for having me. It was such a pleasure. So much fun. Thank you, guys.
0: Thank you. This is Trout Fishing in America, right here on the Children's Hour.

0: swim backwards in the sky is trout fishing in America. From their kids' CD, Chicken Joe Forgets Something Important. In the background, Robert Farmer. 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Today, we've been learning about lungfish. And our guest, Dr. Salinas, gave us some great photos and a video from her lab. You can see all of that at childrenshour.org. Look for this episode, Lungfish. And while you're at our website, you'll find that we've redone it. 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We've got time for one more. We're going to go out with an oldie but goodie. This is coming off of a release called The Best of Taj Mahal. This is the Fishin' Blues song. Thanks for listening to the Children's Hour. We'll catch you next time.
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Welcome back, folks. 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Whoa! Yes, welcome back, folks. Happy Saturday. Happy Saturday morning. Wake up, don't wake up, stay in bed, don't stay in bed. I mean, do whatever you're doing, but just tune in and listen, man. We got a great show coming up ahead of us. Where we go, we never know until we spin that globe. That's right. You know, I'm just that guy. I'm your international player of song, uniting us through music. It's all about solidarity, man. And why not do it through the medium of music, right, folks? It's a beautiful thing. Everybody does it. Why not us? Why don't we get down and do that as well? Because everybody plays a beat. Everybody has a rhythm, has a song. Everybody has it internationally. So why not bring that to the table and bring us some unity, not hate, not division, like it's all being thrown out there, and people are making profits off of that, which I don't understand. You know, let's look at each other as one, because that's what we are. You know, we all need one another, and that's what I'm trying to do. You know, and even though no matter what country I go to, or we get to hear this beautiful music and these different cultures, it's not about the language, folks. You don't really have to understand the language. It's just understanding the rhythm, the energy, the vibe that it brings to the table, because there's passion behind it. You know, there's a little anger, there's a little love, there's a little bit of everything all combined. You know, it's a beautiful thing, I'm telling you. Music unites, you know. Anyway, like, where am I going to go today? I don't know, but thank you for tuning in, folks. I really do appreciate you. I'm a big fan of all you folks, and here we are every Saturday morning from 9 a.m. to 11 a.m. We get to do this. We get to travel around the globe and play a little different bits of all the cultures and the musics and whatnot. So, where are we going today? Well, let me spin the globe, and where we land, nobody knows. And here we go. Brrr, pow. Let me open it up. Let me open my eyes and see where we landed. Oh, crap. Oh, sorry. We're in India. Yeah, we landed in beautiful India. Man, talk about diversity, man. You know, AI looked it up for me earlier, and India is very diverse, man. We think we're diverse, but man, India is very diverse. I mean, they have well over 22 languages, over 100 and something dialects. It's a 1.5 billion people almost, yet one president. Go figure. That's got to be a hard job. Anyway, that's where we're at, man. We are going to play, invite, unite through the beautiful music of India. That's what we're going to do today, folks. So, yes, we're also going to play some songs that aren't English. These are artists that crossed over into America and have seen and bring their culture and actually sing through English. It's not many. It's just a few, but still though. And again, we're playing double play today, again, folks. And I will let you know who won the double play from last week. Yes, somebody did email me. I know it sounds crazy, but you know, the people listen and pay attention. Yes, they do. And thank you for doing so. But the double play, if you're wondering what that is when you find out what artist or band I play twice during my show. You don't even have to know the song. You just the artist or the band. That's cool, you know. But you know, here I go babbling. Let me stop. Let me get to some music, because that's what you're here for. You're here for the music, not for this guy. But here we go, folks. Let's get this going. All right, let me make this work.

Welcome back, folks. Woo! That was good. Hey, listen, this is Jimmy, your host on the Jimmy Sanchez Show, and you are listening to KPCA FM 103.3 Petaluma, the best clucking music in the barnyard. Of course it is. And you know what time it is, folks. It's time for me to do a little business. But before I do, like, I just want to let you know, all you folks out there that are not from Petaluma, man, come visit. This is a great town. It's got everything. It's diverse. Yes, it is. I mean, a lot of different type of cultures here through music, through food, through entertainment, through, let me see what else. I mean, even the outdoors can be diverse, man. We do it all here. And every retailer I go to, there's a lot of mom and pop stores out here. So if you haven't visited, please do, man. Like, you really love the customer service out here. And I want to give you a little story that happened to me about 10 days ago. And I was like really like amazed by the customer service. I met up with this guy at the Metro store off of East Washington. His name is Akron. Really professional, tech savvy, took his time. I mean, he spent well over an hour with me and never did his mood change. He just smiled and gave me a little positive vibe. And I just want to say, Akron out there at from Metro store, you're awesome, bro. And I know you're listening because I asked you to. So, man, this is a big shout out to you and your store. So anybody out there that wants some good customer service and is thinking about changing their

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This guy is no joke. He'll take care of you. Anyhow, so let me go into some business here because we got to keep the lights on, folks. Yes, that's right. This is all about donations, man. This is public radio. We are funded by you and through your love and donations. So here we go. Let's go. Petaluma Community Access is a nonprofit multimedia organization. 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Again, that's kpca.fm, and donate to keep the voice of Petaluma on the air. And you could also call us at 707-773-3190. Again, that is 707-773-3190. And let them know that Jimmy sent you, and give what you can, because we'll take it. Don't matter what it is. And I really do appreciate you folks. And no further ado, let's get back to rock and rolling and hoochie cooing.

Welcome back, folks. What's up, beautiful people? All you gente bonita. This is Jimmy, your host on the Jimmy Sanchez Show, and you are listening to KPCA FM 103.3 Petaluma, the sound of the slough. Let's go.

Oh, yeah. Welcome back, folks. Top of the hour, and you know what time that is. It's time for shout-out time. Also letting you know who won the double play last week. And, folks, if you're wondering what the what the double play is, it's basically during my show, during my 2 hours, I will play an artist or a band. Excuse me. An artist or a band twice in my show. And if you could actually figure that out and email me at Jimmy Sanchez. Oh my God. Excuse me. Hold on a minute. Sorry about that. Yeah. If you can email me at the Jimmy Sanchez Show at gmail.com. That's the Jimmy Sanchez Show at gmail.com. And let me know what the artist is. You don't even have to tell me the actual songs. Just let me know who the artist or the band was. And for last week, the person, it wasn't Bobby, by the way, from Reno, Nevada. Even though they've been the reigning champs. This time it was Mark. Mark out of Norco, California, down in Riverside. Go figure. They're even listening to this madness down there. Anyhow, so the artist that that we played twice on our African show was Shakira. She did some African music with two African artists. So Shakira with Burna Boy with Die Die, and then Shakira with Freshly Ground with Waka Waka. So thank you, Mark from Norco, California, for tuning in and figuring that out. Thank you so much, man. I think I'm gonna get some water. Anyhow, folks, let me get back to the music. I'm sorry I'm not going to do the shout-out today. But my voice is tripping. 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

Okay. Well, I'm back, folks, and sorry about that. I don't know what was going on with my throat. A little itchy, a little coffee, not good. But yeah, let me get back to the shout outs actually. By the way, this is Jimmy. You're host on the Jimmy Sanchez Show, and you are listening to Free Range Radio, KPCA FM 103.3 Petaluma. And again, I want to give out some shout outs to all my friends out there in Southern California, Long Beach, East LA, Southgate, Riverside, apparently now. To all the folks out there listening, thank you so much. Out of the Sacramento area, my boy Eric and all the people out there. And then down in Stockton, you know, to all my folks out there on the South Bay, East Bay, North Bay, Petaluma, of course, the West Side and the East Side. Thank you for listening and tuning in every week. And of course, my people out there at Rooster Run. Again, folks, if you're in Petaluma, you want some good golf, a good course, quality, go to Rooster Run. It's a great place. I mean, everybody's like family there. And again, I want to give out a shout out to my homeboy Akron at the Metro store here in Petaluma off East Washington. He did a great job. I'm very impressed. I mean, the guy is no joke. The service there is awesome. So if you're looking for a new cell service or what have you, go to Metro on East Washington in Petaluma. Okay, with no further ado, let me see. Did I miss anybody? Oh, yeah. My people, of course, at San Quentin State Prison. Yes, that's where I work, folks. To all my folks out there, not just the staff, but the inmates, thank you for tuning in and being part of my life. Appreciate you. Much love. Let's go.

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1: Welcome back, folks. 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And listen, folks, it's the bottom of the second hour, and you know what time it is. It's time to dig deep. 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And, of course, allowing this guy to do what he does, pretty much just being silly on the air, but... thank you very much for even listening to this nonsense. I appreciate it. Big fan. Petaluma Community Access Incorporated was founded in 1996 as a nonprofit member organization. 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Or give us a call at 707-773-3190, 707-773-3190, and let them know that Jimmy from the Jimmy Sanchez Show sent you, and donate what you can to make a donation that ensures a future for community access media in Petaluma. And again, folks, I just want to give a shout out to all our folks out there. Thank you, thank you, thank you. And I forgot somebody, my buddies out of Kona, Hawaii, John, Shelley, hope you're listening. Love you guys. And also, if you're wondering what I play today, artists, songs, what have you, go to spinatron.com, spinatron.com, spinatron.com. 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And if you guess the double play, and double play is basically an artist or a band that I played twice on my show in the last 2 hours. And just send me an email at thejimmysanchezshow@gmail.com. That's thejimmysanchezshow@gmail.com. And let me know who that was. Or if you just want to write me an email and just say, hola, what's happening? Or whether I'm doing good or bad, it's all good. Please do. And let's see. And if you're just tuning in, guess who or what or where we're visiting? We're visiting India, the beautiful country of India in Asia, and we are playing their tunes, man. And you know what? I hope everybody out there is opening up your minds, your hearts, your souls, and getting out of your comfort zone to realize there's more and different types of music out there that can make us be united and not divided. Because I'm your international player of song. That's what I do. I unite us in solidarity through the media of music. So let's go. Next song, apparently the big dogs, unlike me.

All right, folks, sorry that I had to cut that song short. It was actually pretty jamming, rock and rolling, and hoochie-cooing. But this is Jimmy, your host on the Jimmy Sanchez Show on KPCALP, Petaluma, California, 103.3 FM. 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Yes, that's right. So thank you, folks, for joining me this morning, like every morning. I'm a big fan of you. Thank you. I appreciate you very, very, very much for tuning in and doing what you do, is take care of this knucklehead here and make sure I come back every Saturday and produce something different, get you out of your comfort zones, take what you need and leave the rest behind. You know what I mean? We're always visiting a different country, different culture, and different sounds. You know, let's get out of that bubble of just it's all us. No, there's more to us. There's all of us. That's worldwide. Yes, I'm your international player of music. I bring solidarity, unity, not division at all. So stop the nonsense out there, folks. Stop listening to that garbage. It's not necessary. Believe me, it's not. We got more to offer for one another, and we have more in common. And why not do it through music? So again, folks, thank you for listening. I appreciate you very much. And if you want to know what I play today and every Saturday, is go on spinatron.com, S-P-I-N-T-R-O-N.com, and look at my archives, or if you want to send me an email at thejimmysanchezshow@gmail.com. 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And we will see you next Saturday morning. Thank you. Love you. Have a great day. You're awesome. Possum. Awesome.

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It's an old Irish love song, and I thought of playing it to introduce a kind of modern little tribute. I made it up a year ago from my wife's birthday, and her grandchildren sung it to her. 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Sometimes we come home and I can't figure where she gets a meal put together, because she just looks in the icebox and finds something.

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3: 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It's 3 p.m. on Saturday, therefore, time for Lifestyle Performance with yours truly, Al Scardino. Let me greet my radio audience, who I never get to see. Hope you're doing well. As well as my viewing audience on social media, Facebook to be specific, and Sonoma County Cable TV. And I believe that I've always said Channel 26, but I think I found out that it's 26, 27, and 28. So you got some options. Anyway, let's see. Saturday. And I am prepared. The reason I'm stalling a little bit is just making all my connections, as you guys are probably all used to. And I'm still doing that, but it's okay. Hope everybody's doing well. All right. Here we go. Anyway, topic for today. Oh, there we are. Wow, that was fast. Oh, I got to adjust it, don't I? Oh, boy. All right, just a little adjustment. Okay, let's see how that does. I hope that works. Anyway, I hope everybody's doing well. Today's topic, and I'm still looking. How does it look? Was that enough? Yeah, I think so. Yeah, there we go. Anyway, today's topic, I really like this one today. This is really the topic I put on the social media, was put life in your years. But the whole thing goes like this: put life in your years, not years on your life. Ever heard that before? So where do I get that inspiration from? Well, as a crisis coach and lifestyle performance coach as well, I come across a lot of people, and you'd be surprised at the age groups. It's not just people later in years, it's people younger. You know, I'm talking about 20s and 30s who feel like they're already old and they haven't met their potential, and therefore, you know, life is over and all the opportunities have passed them by, and that's just simply not true. But speaking for seniors like myself, or a junior senior like myself, you know, sometimes we feel like, okay, we've accomplished everything in our life. We're retired, and therefore there's nothing else to reach for. And then they say things to me like, you know, what else is there for me? I'm too old. And boy, that just gets me. And so, but what they're doing is they're putting years in their life, as opposed to putting life in their years. And, you know, people in my age group, and I am talking pretty much of my age group right now, you know, in the 50s, 60s year old realm all the way up until, you know, they figure that because of that age now, and because they've finished their careers, at least their first careers, and the kids are all grown, what else is there? What else is there? And they don't realize that they're at the prime of their life because of all that knowledge that they've gained throughout their lifetime, through all the experiences they've had. And they don't think about sharing that. But even worse is they don't think about applying it to themselves and looking at it as a great thing, that I've got all this knowledge now and I've got this availability, if you will, to travel and maybe even recreate myself, as I'm doing now, and as I've done many times, whether through necessity or choice. I've done this many, many times. And for those of you who listen to me often, I know you've heard a lot of this before, and I'm going to tell it to you again. So my point is, again, instead of thinking like our life's over as we get older, or at least we can't do much, because I do meet people. In fact, I have some very, let's just put it this way, some dear acquaintances of mine that think, I'm too old to do anything now. And then I'll say, wait a minute. You know, they don't understand when I say, hey, I'm only 74. I got 74 more years. I'm looking forward to it. And I mean that sincerely. I mean, I'm accomplishing things right now that you know, that I don't want to say I can't believe it, because I know I can do it. I already knew I could do it before. But it just keeps you, you know, so alive. Your brain's sharper. You're optimistic. You even exude that, your energy. Your energy. People see that, folks. People see your energy. Look around. Don't be afraid. You're not judging. I hate that word, judging. No, you're observing. Look around. You can see through people's mindset, through their energy. That's easy. That's common knowledge. So how do you want to present yourself? I would say, whether it's to, like I say, whether it's with my clients or with the people I speak to, it's how do you want to present yourself in life? If you could change, and I'm not speaking to all of you, because I know there's many, many, many of you out there who have wonderful lives. You already get what I'm saying. You're already doing it. But for those of you who are not, and there are many of those too, if you could change this, the way you feel right now, or the way you look, or the way you present yourself, or change how your life is going right now, would you do it if you knew you could? Well, you can. It's a mindset change. Remember, growing older is a privilege, folks. Aging, growing older, however you want to say it, is a privilege to be taken advantage of. And also, I love this one too. Aging is an art. It's an art. And that's where the fun comes in. I laugh, huh? I laugh. Because it is an art. Yeah, it starts from within you, for sure. But it also exudes outside of you once you understand that, once you start doing it. Or doing it. I don't know if that's the right word, but once you start doing it, it shows outside. There's a saying I have. I say this all the time. Okay, let's not use me. I'll say it to somebody. I go, you know, you could put on a garbage bag and you'd still look wonderful. And it's because of the way they present it, not only how they present themselves, but how they exude that positive energy, if you will, call it positive, whatever you want. That young feeling, whatever you want to call it, however you want to identify it, from inside and exudes outside, and people see it, and they're very attractive. I see it all the time. All the time. But my point is this. I'm not here to criticize, but I'm here to encourage you that we could all do that. It's all there for. It's common knowledge. This is not a secret. I didn't come up with it. I just practice it. No, actually, I do it, and I give it to my clients, those who are willing, because you can't. I've learned over my years, and it's very frustrating. You can't change anybody unless they want it. You can't help to change somebody if they don't want it. And a lot of times, here's the sad part. Speaking from the psychological part, many times they want it and they know they want it, but they don't understand why they can't do it. Well, that's psychological issues there. Not that there's any, it's not like they have a mental disability. No. It's your brain. It's how it works. It keeps you comfortable exactly where you're at, even if it's not good for you. Even if it's not good for you, it'll keep you right there. So before I move on, I want to mention, for those of you on social media, that if you have any comments, please, you are more than welcome. Yeah, there we go. To just make a comment right here as you're watching the broadcast. If you watch this later, you can still make comments or have questions. Make them right there in the comments box. I'm more than happy to answer them or address them, whatever your concerns are. So anyway, moving forward. Yeah, moving forward. Let's see. I did write a little something here. Most of the time, I need something to read from. Not always. I can sit up and speak on this in a moment's notice, but you know, it's good to be prepared, have something, because as I read this, I'll get. So here we go. I'm gonna read this to you as I wrote it. Okay. So often we allow our age to become a limitation. Again, I can't read. the books I'm reading right now, thank you, Mary Ellen, thank you, Tanya, thank you, Shannon, all these books that I'm, fabulous books that I'm reading right now, self-awareness books and growth books, I can't read one or two lines or even a full paragraph without stopping to reflect. Even my stuff. I write this morning, here I am again. I read the first line and I can't stop. I can come up with something to talk about, but here we go. So often we allow our age to become a limitation. So this subject, I mean, that right there hits me because, or yeah, it hits me. Call it hit, whatever. Because I know I have some dear acquaintances who, when I talk about traveling and I talk about, you know, newness and new adventures in life and so on and so, they go, oh, I'm too old. Oh, I don't want to do that. I'm too old. And I'm older than they are, some of them by as much as 15 years. And they say that to me. And then, and I'll give them input, but again, I'll ask them, by the way, I won't just give it to them. I will ask, just like I do on the lines, would you like my input? And if they say, yeah, I'll give it to them. If they don't, then I just say, okay. Now that's it. But when I ask somebody, do you want my input? And they'll say, yeah, no, I'll give it to them. So when we put, when our age becomes a limitation, in other words, I can't do this, I can't do that, because I'm too old. And we're not talking about physical limitations or mental limitations. We're talking about just limitate, you know, imagined limitations. And then they get to, I don't want to do that. I don't want to do that. I said, have you ever done it? No. No, I've never done it. Or I've never been there. Or I've never experienced this. And then, even though they know that there could be some great things behind all that, if they just took action towards it or changed their mindset. Or, you know, when I say change your mindset, what I'm talking about is, God, why do I keep losing that term? You know, restructuring the way you see something. Look at it in a different from a different point of view. And I know you probably people out there going, oh, it's this. And I know that. But yeah, try looking at it from a different pair of eyes or with a different mindset. And imagine yourself doing these things that you, that somewhere deep in you, you want to do, but you keep repeating this same story of, I don't want to, I'm too tired. I'm too old. That's the worst one. I'm too old. You're never too old. You're never too old. Some of these people, many, if you ask them how they live so long, it's because they stay active. They stay stimulated through what life has to offer, whether it's through traveling or creating careers or businesses or new relationships or going out to fine dining often. It doesn't matter. Whatever that thing that keeps them alive and happy, and it works, that's it. As opposed to getting out there, I hate to even bring things up like that, but they do these things out in the world that cause them to be angry. And believe me, they look angry and sad. Take a look. Take a look. Don't be afraid. Take a look. Just stand there for a minute, watch them. What do you see? Happiness, joy for everybody? No. Encouragement? No. You see pretty much some ugly stuff. And they're not happy. And I know many. So that's just an example that we have today. Today, what's going on in this world today. And it's not because of any one person, I'll guarantee you. It's because of them, themselves. They made choices. We make choices, folks, how we live our life, whether you know it or not. And here's the sad part, or sad, I don't know. It comes from many, many years, way before. It comes from your childhood. It somewhere back there. But even if you can't identify where it originated, you can change it once you understand it. And once you decide you don't want that for yourself, whatever it is. I know I'm being a little vague. I'm not being specific, and I'm not going to all the time. But you could change it. Whatever that thing is that's holding you back or keeping that negative mindset or preventing you from growing and being happy, you can change it. We already know this. Now, where the work comes in is having the desire strong enough to do it and the direction how to do it, which is why you have coaches like myself and many others that I know to help you and guide you through it. It's easy. And that's the other thing. I had this conversation recently, and it's so easy. With another professional, I had this. You better believe it. It's really easy. It's just a matter of choice. Just like Tanya was saying last week on my broadcast, on her broadcast with me. It is. It's very easy. And I'm going to keep saying that because I wanted to get through to you one day that maybe, wow, maybe I was right. Maybe it is easier than I think it is. So let me continue reading, okay? Sorry. So often we allow our age to become a limitation. Okay, let's move on. We tell ourselves, here we go. We tell ourselves we're too old to start over or try something new or take a chance or becoming something different. We're too old. As long as you can move and as long as you can function and as long as you're breathing, to the day you're no longer, you can achieve whatever you want. You can get through the limitations once you decide to get through those and just do it. But, you know, again, it does start from within. Once you get it inside and you start to feel it, and then you, and that's really important too, is you got to feel it. You taking action's great, but you got to feel it. You got to strut. You got to strut through life, for those of you old enough to know what that is. You got to strut. Okay, I'll tell you what. Some of you, my age group, and maybe a little younger, maybe even older. You know what a strut is? You ever see yourself strutting down the street when you're out? Now, you don't have to do the John Travolta strut, okay? That was in Staying Alive. That was a pretty, I mean, he was really good at that. He had that down. But you saw how he walked. That's a strut. When I was a kid, we used to strut. We thought we were something else. Found out later we weren't. Or at least I wasn't. I thought I was. But I used to strut when I was a kid. And it feels great. It makes you feel proud and up, you know, it does something to you, walk with pride. Now I don't do it that way. I don't strut that way anymore, but when I'm walking down the street, I'm strutting. Whether I'm dressed grubby like I am today or all dressed up, I'm still strutting. And it's something, it's not just from the movement that I'm noticed, it's from what comes out of me. And this is natural, just this energy that I have. People ask me often, I'm proud to say, Al, how do you stay so young looking? It's because I live life well. Whether I have all the fancy cars or the big apartments or houses or whatever, it doesn't matter. I still live life. I live life well. Think about that for a second. Are you living life well? Is it encouraging? Is it uplifting for you? And do you want to share that with other people? So for me, that's what I do. That's what I've chosen to do. And I'm doing it right now. Especially after, like I said, you all know, I've been out of college now, I've been out of college and university now for what? Wow, 14 months or so? Wow. And now I'm sharing all my learned knowledge and my experience. I'm quite valuable. I know that already, but not to everybody. But the best way I could be is just be an example. Really, people go, how do you advertise? I just be an example right now. I'm just being an example. So you can do the exact same thing. Remember, if you have kids and grandchildren, it's even more important. It's even more important that you show them, because remember, they're watching you. And I am speaking to the elderly, or, you know, for those of you with children and grandchildren, that remember that you're their example. So what are you showing them? What are you showing your kids about life? What are you telling them? And you can pretty much tell by talking or listening to them how you're influencing them. I just got off the phone with my daughter. That's the most important. She is the most important person in my life, including my son and my grandchildren. But my point is, when I'm talking to her, she's the most important thing in my life. So I want to be a good example to her, even when it hurts me. And I know I would love to know she was listening right now, but that's all right. Even if it hurts me, meaning sometimes what I got to do to be a good example for my child or my grandkids, it might even hurt me to do it. But I do it anyway to be an example to them. I'm not being very clear on that subject. Neither will I, I'm sure. But I just try to take that in a little bit. So it's most important, especially raising kids. That could be a whole other broadcast. What experience do I have? Two children of my own, two biological children of my own, one male, one female. I have two grandchildren, again, one male, one female. And I have three stepchildren that I don't see any longer, and they're all grown up, and heck, they're pushing their 30s and 40s. No, they're pushing their 40s. Mid-30s, late and early 40s. So I don't see them as often. I wish I had known what I knew then, but I have partially raised three stepchildren as well as my two of my own. So yeah, I want to be an example. I'm going to be an example. I am an example. That's what it is. I just am. So let me continue. I'll finish up. We tell ourselves we're too old to start over. That's a lie. Or try something new. And it doesn't matter what that thing, that new thing is. It could be anything. Do something small. I found myself when I got out of college last year that I was kind of stuck in a rut, so to speak. Doesn't mean I wasn't happy. But all I did for the most part was go to school, eat, sleep, go to school, eat, sleep, study, eat, sleep, repeat the pattern over and over. For the most part, not every day, not every time, but for the most part, for all those 8 years, earning those 4 degrees, that's what was required. So when I graduated, even though I went to work, not really work, but even though I went now have a position on top of my life coaching business, I have much more to do. So when I say try something new, going back to that, this is what I was trying to get to. Now I've lately, because for this last year with Buckaloo Services or programs, I've been pretty much focused on that, fine-tuning the art that I practice now there. And still I struggle doing something new. So what I've been doing lately is I'll go little by little, like I'll go out of town and I'll go to a different restaurant. And I enjoy fine dining, so I want to make sure I find those type of places, whether it's in Sausalito or Sonoma, wherever, Mill Valley. I go to these fine restaurants. Now, it's been years since I've done that for many reasons. It's been years since I've done that, but now I'm doing it again. And what I'm doing is actually recreating myself once again. So just do little things. Pick up, whatever your interest. I talked to somebody who's an artist, and she wants to start painting. Doesn't matter how good it is or what your expectation. Just do it. Little things. Take little steps. Those little steps turn into big steps, and all of a sudden you're finding that you're accomplishing much more than you realize. take a chance. Just take a chance on it. I mean, we're talking about our lives here. We're talking about it, not only, it's not so much about extending our years, but it's enhancing our experiences. Or become something different. Now, there we go again. Becoming something different. And that's where last week's broadcast with Tanya was so valuable, and with Mary Ellen, where you imagine yourself. Now, try this now as you're listening. If you're doing it in the car while you're listening on the radio, I'd be a little bit cautious. But if you're at home, or if watch this later, whether on television or live stream, just close your eyes and imagine yourself as being different. What if you could see yourself or be something different, what would it be? So close your eyes, think about it, and see what feelings come over you. Now, there's quite possible you're going to get resistance. And why? Because your brain doesn't recognize it. So don't be surprised. But that's not the point. Point is, does it put a smile on your face? Do you get a good feeling throughout you, yourself? How does it make you feel? So that's just one practice. It's you know, use the theater of the mind, which it is called, and don't be afraid. Just think of it. Think of the most ideal you. The most ideal you. Sounds simple, huh? It is. And it takes practice. It might. Some people could do it right away. I've talked to many people who just do it right away. They just haven't had the guidance, if you will, to do it on their own, to be able to move forward after that. They can see what they want, but they don't know how to get there. And that's where, again, a professional, I don't care if it's a therapist, a counselor, a coach, I don't care. Somebody, even a best friend who has your best interest at heart, somebody to help guide you there, encourage you, and help you develop that piece of art that's right at your fingertips. Don't be, you know, it's too easy to say don't be afraid, because that fear is actually normal. Okay? That fear, and any fear that you might confront while you're doing something new, is normal. You know, quite a few years ago, it's not that I've never done it before, but I was at Shasta Lake. And there's this 30-foot jump off a bridge, right? And I'm watching all these young kids jumping off, diving. Now, I know better than to dive head first, okay? Those days, I'm not going to do that. But I said to myself, I got to jump that bridge. I just got to. So my acquaintance drove her boat over to the bridge, and I got out and climbed up onto the bridge. And everybody that was with me in the boat going, yeah, go, I'll go. I was scared, but I knew I had to do it. Took me a few minutes. A lot of encouragement from all this 50 people or so around, not just people in my boat, but many people. And these young kids were just going, do-do-do-do-do, you know. But for me, it took a lot of courage, but I did it. And it's so, despite all the aches and pains I felt later, it was so encouraging. It was so uplifting just to do it, to be able.

they change their life. They do something different. Some people even do what I'm doing today. They'll write books about their life experiences and how they did it. It's never over until it's over. Emphasizing where we are, letting go of the idea that our best days are behind us doesn't have to be. You know, I have accomplished a lot with the little that I had in my younger years. Okay? And I was able to, even though there was things that I had done that could have held me back for the rest of my life or had me incarcerated or even worse, dead or, you know, addicted to this day, I was still able to move forward. In fact, quite fast, actually, and create a great career for 20-something years, not just at UC, but other places as well. And created quite a career. Meaning, when I say I created quite a career, I accomplished things beyond the means that I thought I had, being a high school dropout, an ex-heroin abuser. I mean, what gave me the right to think that I could do those things that I've done? Well, I did them. And for whatever reason that they ended eventually, I just kept moving forward. I always knew I could do more. I always knew I could do more. And I'm doing that to this day. And like I said, again, my experience in college and university and earning 4 degrees, whatever gave me the right, a high school dropout, to think that I could do that? Well, I just know I could. I just know I could. It didn't matter about my lack of formal education. I had some, but not much. And it didn't matter about that, because it was a different me. It was a new me. It was a me that believed in myself. And did I have a purpose? I mean, besides the purpose of accomplishing those degrees, yeah. But also to be an example to my kids and my grandchildren and the people around me, to encourage them that they could do it too. If Al could do it, coming from where he came from, anybody could do it. Anybody can do it. What's it? Like I said, just doing things beyond what you believe you can. And recognizing, oh, here we go. Embracing where we are, letting go of the idea that our best days are behind us, and recognizing that there is still room for growth. Oh boy, no, you better believe it. Now, I go through that every day. Not every day, but through my job, Once again, through the work I do, I realize I still have a lot of growing to do. I see it all the time. All the time. One of my, I would say, strengths, but as well as, I don't know what you would call it, but one of my strengths is I can see things that other people don't. Now, that comes from, again, life experience, 74 years, and my education. But I see things other people don't in them, whether it's my clients or the people I talk to on the phones, on the lines. I can see it. Now, I would tell you the majority embrace it because I offer them an opportunity. Others don't. And that's okay. And that's where, remember when I just said a moment ago that I'm growing? That's where I have to grow, is because not everybody's going to accept what I have to offer. If they don't give it a chance, if they don't want to hear it, or if they can't, it just doesn't resonate with them, that's fine. And that's something I have to learn to accept. Not everybody's going to accept it. That's okay. But at least they heard it. At least they heard it. And sometimes you got to hear something a few times before you actually, it clicks, if you will, for lack of a better way of saying it, before it clicks. Oh, okay, that's what I was saying. It's true. Sometimes it takes time. But as far as me, I don't have to wear it as a negative thing about myself

as somebody else doesn't accept what I offer as a coach. That's okay. At least they heard it, even on the radio and television right now and on live stream. At least you heard it. There's still room for growth, change, adventure, purpose, and possibility. Huge. So much room. Just deciding. And I'm speaking to those today. I'm speaking to everybody, but those who are stuck. And, you know, again, this isn't based on age either. I speak to teenagers, young teenagers, young adults, adolescents. I speak to 20-year-old, 30s, people in the 30s, 40s, 50s, all the way through as far as you can go. Gosh, I have some really great acquaintances on the line that are in their late 80s. So, and I hear this about lack of possibility, lack of purpose, unable to change, and or adventure. You know, they want more, but they don't know how to do it. So I put myself out there. Now, here's the thing about me. I don't mind doing it. Where I struggle is I think everybody should be doing it, but I have to understand not everybody will. So I even had a temptation not to do this broadcast today. I really did. I could be out today and doing, I still have shopping to do. I got all kinds of stuff to do. And yet I said, no, you got to do this first. You got to do it first. This is the most important thing. You got to get your message out there and just do it. And I did. And here I am today. Here I am now. What did we call that? For those of you online, I wrote a little blurb there. Let me see if I could find that about mandate. My mandate. Let me see if I could share this with you guys today. Because this stuff comes upon me all the time. But anyway, yeah, here we go. My mandate as a lifestyle performance coach is to help people see what's possible, recognize what's within them, and take the steps toward becoming more than they thought they could be. So simple. Now, for me to read that, that's not hard for me to read, and it's not even hard for me to do for those who desire. But I can't push that on somebody. They have to want to do it themselves, whatever it is. So I understand that. Is it frustrating? Yeah. Yeah, it is. Because I want to see everybody achieve their highest potential. But I can't be in control of that, and I have to let go. So yeah, do I struggle with that? Yeah. Why? I don't know. It could be because of all the people I've lost in my life because they never learned that. More recently, even. Yeah, could be a lot of reasons why. But it works. My belief is that we shouldn't spend our lives adding years. Here we go. Getting more to the point. My belief is that we shouldn't spend our lives adding years to our existence. Meaning, I'm too old. Oh, no, I can't. And believe me, I've seen young people do this. Young people. In their 30s, they break up in a relationship, they lose a job. Oh my God, I'm 32. How can I possibly move forward in my life? Are you kidding me? So back to this again. My belief is that we shouldn't spend our lives adding years to our existence. We should be adding life to those years. And that's what I'm talking about. Add life to your years. I don't care how old you are. Add life to your years. Do things. Enjoy it. Doesn't matter what kind of challenges you've had to go through. Those are in the past. And that's a big one to have to learn how to understand. The past does no longer exist. It only exists because you keep thinking about it. I do it too. I do it. I'm not going to kid you. I do it too. But I know what it is. You don't have to live in your past. You don't have to live in regret.
You move forward, and it all of a sudden, those things in the past no longer matter because they're in the past. Pretty simple. By the way, if you want to know, anything that triggers you today, just go research it. All of this is common knowledge, folks. And that's the other frustrating part. I laugh, but it's true. All of this is common knowledge. We already know how to get beyond this. You go online. You go on this channel, any channel you want, YouTube, whatever. Type up there what you want to figure out, what you're going through, something relevant. And start listening to these lectures from academics or professional coaches or people, just regular people who have been through these experiences, and listen to how they dealt with it or how they got through it and how they changed because of it. See what I mean? This is where, again, I'm going to adjust this a little bit. This, again, is where it gets a little frustrating for me, because it's all right there. We already have the means with which to discover these answers that we're looking for. And yet we don't do it. Oh, did I turn that the wrong way? I'm sorry, folks. Oh, I'm sorry. I'm not perfect. Did I mention that I'm not perfect? I turned my camera the wrong way. Sorry. I didn't mean to do that. But anyway, yeah, it's all out there, all the information we need. We just got to take the time to do it. Think about the things that you waste your day doing, or the things that are harming you, and you do those first, such as, I could bring up a lot, but anything that's harming you, you'll spend time doing that, but you won't spend time on yourself, creating something for yourself, something new, something life-changing, something inspiring for your children to see and your grandchildren. Why? Because it's too difficult, because we have this barrier called the subconscious mind. It'll always fight you. It will fight you and it's not because it wants to, because that's its job, is to keep you comfortable. How many times do I say this? It keeps you comfortable because it's familiar, even if it hurts you. Last line. My belief is that we shouldn't spend our lives adding years to our existence. We should be adding life to those years. And sometimes the most meaningful and exciting chapters of our lives are the ones we haven't written yet. Join my world. That's where it gets exciting. I haven't even written all the chapters of my life yet. But I see it. I see ahead potentially what I could accomplish. Now watch this. Right now, what just came into my mind was a yes, but. Yeah, but. Now see, that it happens to me all the time. But that is my subconscious mind. Yeah, but. But you may have done this wrong, or you may have done this in the past. But I recognize what it is. What does that? I understand what does that. In fact, to be completely transparent with you right now, I didn't perform. I did a little something. I'm a pretty doggone good counselor at Buck. But my point is, I did something. I'm not going to be specific, but I didn't do it perfectly. This one little thing. And even though by the end of the evening, my shift, I had made some amazing connections and helped people. But this one little thing that I didn't do quite the way I would have liked to have done it, what do you think sticks with me? What do you think I ruminate about? That one little thing. That's normal. It trumps all the positive things we do or I've done. That one little thing. See, I'm just like everybody else, except the difference is I recognize it for what it is. And once you can recognize, you can't recognize, you can't change something until you recognize you need to change it. Period. Done. If you don't recognize, if you don't admit it to yourself, you can't change it.
You think you're being rational or being a realist, which is a limitation. But the truth is, it's holding you back. Or me. I could let that little thing hold me back. I won't. I won't. Yeah, I feel it. I don't like the way I did that one little thing. But it was so little. It was only a moment in that time, a fraction of a moment. And yet, it grows bigger and bigger. Folks, we all go through that. It's normal. Understanding it is how you get through it. Understand you, and you don't necessarily have to know where it comes from either. And that's another thing I would tell you. I wrote about this way many, many years ago before I even was close to going to college. And I said, you don't have to identify the whys and what fors before changing them. Now that came to me 15 years ago, and I'll never forget it. Where in the heck did that thought come from? Well, it came from my experience. I didn't have to know why I used heroin so heavy. I didn't have to know why I didn't accomplish this the perf or this or that, or why I didn't succeed. I did not have to know the where's and why's in order to move forward in my life. I just needed to know that wasn't serving me well. And somehow I knew it. I still, to this day, don't know how I got to where I'm at today. I really don't. Given all the things, if you will, without getting into all, that I've had to go through. Not worse than some, not as bad as others, but I did go through my stuff. And here I am today. So it's almost like you could say it anyway. If you want to be philosophical, you can do that. I'm here for a reason, this is my destiny. Somehow God or whatever you believe in put me in this position to do that. You could do that. You could believe whatever you want, and it's right. Doesn't matter whether it's true or not, it's right. I mean, what I mean by true is being literal. In other words, who knows why this happened to me? I don't know. It just did. How did I get out of the things that could have cost me my life or my freedom? How did I get out of those and still be able to accomplish so much? I don't know. What gave me that insight, that power? I don't know. I just knew I did it. I just knew I had to. And I wasn't even being that, if you want to be honest, I didn't have a conversation either. Because letting go is one of the most important things to do. I remember only this. I had no choice. When things didn't work out the way I wanted, and I knew there was change, I had to change. I had no choice. I never thought this is going to be the rest of my life. I'm going to be this from now on. No. Never. So where'd I get that? I don't know. Maybe from my mom dying when I was 6. I don't know. See, you don't have to know. And that's the other thing is letting go. When you let go, you let those possibilities come in. You start to notice more possibility. But when you keep dwelling on why this, why that, no, just know what you want, let go of all those things that hang you up, and all of a sudden it becomes easier and the answers start coming to you. Folks, that's not hocus pocus. And I say that a lot because I remember I told you in the past how I grew up in the 60s. And yeah, I was 14, 15, 16 hanging out down Golden Gate Park and Hayden Ashbury. I was a young teeny bopper. I wasn't a teeny bopper, though. I take that back. No, we were more like, you know, a bunch of punk kids thinking we were tough. And I'd hang out down there, and I'd watch all the hippies, and I'd criticize them because I thought they were all floaty. No, actually, they had something. They had something. I just didn't see it. At the time, I did not see it. I see it now. But I didn't see it then. But I always bring that up. This is not hocus pocus, folks. This is real stuff. This is science. Everything I'm telling you, it's science. It's all based on science. Those of you who go,
Listen to the science. Well, this is science. Anyway, we're getting down to it. Let's see. And sometimes the most meaningful, exciting chapters of our lives are the ones we haven't written yet. And yes, can you imagine writing a new chapter in your life, if you will, existing in, let's put it this way, existing in a new chapter in your life, something you've always wanted to do. You've had this desire for years, become an artist, a writer. Ooh, speaking of that, that's one of my big ones. A writer, a speaker, traveling the world, you know, just anything. Can you imagine, no matter where you're at in your life right now or what your age is, doing those things? Can you imagine? If you can imagine it, you can do it. Remember, though, when you take action towards it, and you get this for free, because everybody will tell you this anyway, everybody from Tony Robbins, Les Brown, all the way Eric Thomas, whoever you talk, the greatest speakers will tell you, but you got to take action. And you got to take action with passion. You just don't sit there and wait for it, say you want it and wait for it. No. That's not the way it works. You got to feel it as you're going for it and do it. And don't stop when things don't work out quite the way you think they should. Let them happen. Again, I'll use school again because it's so simple. I know I repeat. I have many more experiences, but I use these, the most common. Again, I didn't know how to be a student in college. I didn't. And yet somehow, with the desire I had, I somehow went from taking one class to after 8 years earning 4 degrees, 3 associates and a bachelor's. And I'm not even done. In fact, last night, and this has been one of my frustrations that I'm dealing with, I looked into a master's program. And then here's what happened. I looked at the cost, the amount of time. Now, the amount of time was like 3 years. Sophia, my daughter, she's getting hers now in Vanderbilt. I'm very proud of her. But for me, I keep thinking about, okay, now where do I want to go further with my education? And I looked into this master's program and I started going, oh, look how much it costs. Oh, look how much time it's going to take. Oh, see, I know right away what's, you know why that happens? Because I've never done a master's program. It's brand new. But when I went to college, same thing. Just an associate's degree. And I needed, how many credits did I need? Just to get my first associate's, 50 or so. And for a while there, I was thinking, God, that's going to take me forever. And it did. It took me to get my first associate's with the amount of time I had to spend. I think it took me 4 years. And I got that first one. And then I got my second one. And then I got my third one. And I would have gotten more associate's degrees. But then I began to realize, my financial counselor said, Al, you better go get your bachelor's because you're running out of funds. And I said, okay. So then I went and got my, I went to university. I left college, went to university, and got my bachelor's within less than 2 years. And I, the only reason it took me that less of time was my daughter was ahead of me. And I wanted to be able to graduate. So I muscled through summer classes. It wasn't easy, but I did it. I had never done it before. I just knew I could. So sometimes that's what it takes, guys. But once you get through there and you go, wow, and you feel that sense of accomplishment, that unlimited ability to do whatever it is you want to do. And by the way, you can apply this to relationships, not just jobs or going to school, but relationships as well. I hear about people, you know, breaking off relationships, getting divorces, and it's not because they had to necessarily, unless there's some underlying issue such as abuse, that's different. But, you know, all of a sudden they grow apart
And they don't understand it. Where's the person I married, or the person, where's the boyfriend I met? Well, because as you guys age, and especially when you move in together, you're growing. Now, some people grow together. Others grow apart. See, this is something to be aware of. And I'm not a licensed marriage family therapist, okay? But I know some stuff, having been in a few relationships of my own and, you know, been married 3 times. And the thing is I know some stuff. I don't have to have a license to practice. I don't have to have a license for anything. I don't have to. I choose to, though. But these things, we can learn all this stuff, especially when it comes to relationships. You can grow in a relationship just as easy as you can shrink, if you will, for lack of a better word. And all of a sudden, it's no longer there. But it takes an effort. It takes a vision. It takes a desire to do that from both of you, not just one. Anyway, I got about 4 minutes. I'm going to go ahead and start shutting down here. I hope you've enjoyed this broadcast. Once again, you do not have to. I don't have any comments, at least not that I can see here. But if you have comments later, if you go back and or if after you come home after being on the road and you go on social media and you look up Al Scardino on Facebook, you can write comments right there. And I'll address them. Or you can send me comments to my email, fredo2run@gmail.com. And right there, it just makes me think. Right there, I just got thought about, Al, you need to get a website. My daughter could make a website for me in a heartbeat. Do I do it? No. Why am I waiting? I don't know. I don't know. I should get a website. I'm going to have to do something. I'm going to do something, you know, because I want to expand. I don't want to just, even though I'm very blessed to have Buckaloo Services and my own lifestyle performance coaching business and this channel right here, KPCA, radio, television, those are great ways to get my message out. But I also know that I need a website. So there you go. That's something I need to do. So anyway, like I was saying, you got comments, please make them. You have questions or ideas for future broadcasts, please put them in there. Or if you'd like to join me on a broadcast, if you feel like you'd like to share your story or your business or whatever, please contact me. I'd be more than happy to talk to you about it, especially if you have a book. You know, lately I've been interviewing people, all ladies who have written books. It doesn't matter to me what gender you are, but what I'm saying is, hey, guys, come on. Just get the right. But me, I'm even slacking on that. I've started my introduction and stuff, but I still got a lot more to do. Mary Ellen, I know, if she's listening. I know. All right. So anyway, guys, thank you for joining me today. I appreciate it. Next week, I've got some events coming up. Ooh. That I'm pretty excited about. I'm on a panel for one event, and I'm going to be going to a senior event as well next month. So the next month's going to be busy for me, but not on a Saturday. It's not going to affect this, but see, these are opportunities. I wasn't looking for them. They just came. And I said, yeah, I'll do that. New experiences, folks. Spreading my wings, doing things different. That's how opportunities come to you. Or to me. To me too. So anyway, thank you all for joining me today. I will be back next week. Yep, I will. And we'll do it again. You've been listening to KPCA LP Petaluma, California. This broadcast, Lifestyle Performance with Al Scardino.

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1: From Quality Radio Productions, it's another edition of The Jazz Scene. I'm Jake Longwell. Opening the hour with George Coleman on sax, going back to 1992 for his Verve Records release, My Horns of Plenty, on which he's featured on various saxophones throughout the release. And he's in a quartet with Harold Mayburn on piano. Also Ray Drummond on bass and Billy Higgins on drums. Here they are stretching out on the Billy Strayhorn standard, Lush Life.

Going back to February of 1955 for Clifford Brown on trumpet, originally from the album Study in Brown, with Harold Land on tenor sax, John Lewis on piano, George Morrow on bass, and Max Roach on drums, we heard Swingin'. We took that from a 2-CD compilation from the English Avid label, Clifford Brown, 4 classic albums, containing 4 LPs on 2 compact discs, sessions recorded between 1953 and 1955. Before that, the Jeff Jenkins Organization, Jeff Jenkins at the Hammond B3 organ, with Dave Corbus on guitar and Alwyn Robinson on drums, Breaking Bad from their 2015 OA2 Records release, The Arrival. And we began the set with George Coleman on sax, leading his quartet through Lush Life from My Horns of Plenty. Another musician named George getting this set of the jazz scene underway, this time pianist George Cables and his trio from the album I'm All Smiles on High Note Records, with S.A. S.A. on bass and Victor Lewis on drums. This one's called Ugly Beauty.

session recorded on Long Island in 2023 from trumpeter Irv Grossman, the title track from the album Sound Advice, with two sax players, Sam Dillon on tenor, Andrew Gould on alto, also Jimmy O'Connell on trombone, David Hazeltine piano, Todd Kuhlman on bass, and Billy Drummond on drums. Vocalist Liz Childs before that, You'd Be So Nice to Come Home To, from the album Take Flight, on which she was backed by Ed McKitchen on guitar, Dan Fabrigatore on bass, and Anthony Pinciotti on drums. And up the top, it was George Cables on piano, leading his trio through Ugly Beauty from the album I'm All Smiles. It is the Jazz Scene. I'm Jake Longwell. 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Chicago area guitarist Curtis Robinson gets our final set of the hour underway, and a track from his album Dancing in the Street, on which he pays tribute to 9 classic Motown hits from the 60s through the 80s. And he's joined by Michael Logan on piano, Chuck Webb on bass, and Leon Joyce on drums. From the 80s and the Lionel Richie songbook, Love Will Find a Way.

wrapping up the hour with Wendy Zoffer on flute, leading her quartet through Sunday Kind of Love from her album Bird of Beauty. Before that, a band co-led by Miles Davis on trumpet and Milt Jackson on vibes, sessions recorded in the summer of 1955, the album Quintet Sextet, with Jackie McLean on alto sax, who sat out on the track we heard. Also, Ray Bryant on piano, Percy Heath on bass, and Art Taylor on drums. We heard Bitty Ditty. And we began that set with Curtis Robinson on guitar and his take of Lionel Richie's Love Will Find a Way from Dancing in the Street. That does it for this hour of the program. My name is Jake Longwell. Thank you, as always, for your company. Please join me again soon for another hour of the very best in jazz. The jazz scene is distributed by Quality Radio Productions.

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